Lady Gaga and Bruno Mars, their collab, A Die With a Smile. It's Planet 106.7. Say what you're cooking for the 4th of July holiday. Well, we'll break it down per state on the popular dishes in a few minutes. Right now, it's Taylor Swift.

0: some of that sugar. It's Planet 106.7, uniquely Billings. Some of you will be eating a lot of that sugar in the form of some strawberry shortcake, maybe some watermelon, or some other classic summer treats as the 4th of July is within reach. And speaking of which, what are you grilling for the 4th? Obviously, burgers and dogs, they rule the 4th of July when it comes to the states that are obviously going to be out grilling, which is going to be all 50-plus states. You've been up there in Alaska and Hawaii. Here in Montana, got to throw some steaks on the grill. Some of you probably going to be grilling up some chicken, hamburgers, hot dogs. Last week, and I threw a couple of racks of ribs on the grill. Man, I've been on a grilling, like, chef's kiss lately. You know, I never really cared for chicken legs when I was younger. These chicken drumsticks, I figured out the key to make the perfect ones on the grill. And I tell you, the little lollipops have been really good lately. So that's what I might be doing. But yeah, last week, two racks of ribs, they turned out perfect, fantastic. Might be what we're doing this weekend, along with some burgers and hot dogs. But for those sides, gotta have that popular food and sides from Montana. We pick grilled corn. Who's eating corn on the 4th of July? Give me the potato salad and the beans. Put up a can of Bush's baked beans and call it good, or maybe those cowboy beans, which are great when they're homemade and whatnot. But potato salad obviously ruled the list. Homemade potato salad, amazing. Macaroni salad, amazing. And you know, people can hate on me all they want, but that suddenly macaroni salad's actually really good. Really good. It's not bad, especially if you're in a bind to get things done ASAP. Throw on some deviled eggs, the macaroni salad, coleslaw, buffalo chicken. You know, since we're talking about 4th of July foods, there was an enticing new survey that really came out on potato chips. And they gave me the interactive maps for this. Each state's go-to 4th of July potato chip brand. Ours was Kettle Brand. Heck yes to that. Especially the Tim's potato chips, the salt and vinegar ones. And now I've been really hooked on those all dressing chips. Lay's, it ruled the list at 16, but Montana's choice was Kettle Brand, which that's pretty good right there. So, Kettle Brand chips, can't go wrong depending on the flavors. Let's skip the sour cream and onion, same with the cheese flavor. Those can be pushed aside. Give me the salt and vinegar chips, the barbecue chips, and the all dressing chips all day, every day with that.
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17: Showers and thunderstorms popping up around the area this evening. I'm Ed McIntosh from Q2. Most of the storms should be over by dark, with gradual clearing overnight. Temperatures will drop down into the upper 50s. Tomorrow, mid to upper 70s for a high, with a 30% chance of afternoon and evening showers and thunderstorms. Dry and warm for the 4th of July. 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

Drop Dead and Olivia Rodrigo. It's Planet 106.7. Speaking of Olivia's, Olivia Dean's latest is on the way. Hard to believe this song celebrating 20 years since its release way back in 2006. Red Jumpsuit Apparatus now and Face Down on the Planet.

0: So easy to fall in love with Olivia Dean. It's Planet 106.7, uniquely Billings, winding down the show for this Thursday from the Rubicare Health Savings Studios. Couple events going on right now. You got some live music over at the Rainbow with a live after 5. Keep in mind, there's only 4 more left of the season, so if you haven't been out to one yet, attend one of them. They're pretty fun, especially if you're new to the area. That's our little summer concert series we have, and they're just all over downtown Billings throughout the summer season. Oh, speaking of downtown Billings, should probably talk about this here soon, but the Strawberry Festival is coming up next week, in a week from Saturday, the 11th. That starts at 9 a.m. And then they have those farmers markets out there getting ready to kick off here very shortly, too, on Saturday mornings. That's when you know you're in the heart of the summer season. Oh, yeah. Also, if you're looking to catch a game tonight, Billings Mustangs in action at Dealer Park, taking on Idaho Falls before they spend their time up in Great Falls for the 4th of July weekend. So if you want to catch a game tonight, just started just a few minutes ago. But in the meantime, you have a fantastic night. Catch us tomorrow. We got New Music Friday ahead of your 4th of July weekend. We have another Road to Remember song to play at 5:05. 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It's going to be a good time. So stick around with us all day and take us on the go with you. Wherever you're on that camping trip, boating trip, whatever it may be, maybe on a different side of the country, as we appreciate you out there.
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There's 21 Pilots, Planet 106.7, Uniquely Billings. Good a Thursday evening at Dave Austin. Hope everybody had a fabulous, fabulous day. All sorts of great music on the way this evening. We're going to kick things off. It's Temper City, Self-Aware, Planet.

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8: Showers and thunderstorms popping up around the area this evening. I'm Ed McIntosh from Q2. Most of the storms should be over by dark, with gradual clearing overnight. Temperatures will drop down into the upper 50s. Tomorrow, mid to upper 70s for a high, with a 30% chance of afternoon and evening showers and thunderstorms. Dry and warm for the 4th of July. 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
9: 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Yeah! 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

There's a cure. It's Friday. I'm in love. 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Your chance for Water Park Wednesday. It's going to be coming up tomorrow. It's Gracie Abrams in Hit the Wall. I'm a crackin'.

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15: It's important for us to support the local trail system just because it's a way for us to get away. It's a way for us to reconnect and get out of just the grind of the day-to-day. We need that connection to nature. I know there's projects working on connecting the trails through the city. I just think that would be a really neat opportunity for us. And I just think more people getting involved in our trail system, the more the merrier.
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1: 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The Oasis, they're open from noon until 7 daily. Coming up in just a little bit, we've got Homewrecker, Planet.
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We have got the 35th annual Strawberry Festival going to be coming up in just over a week. Right now, we've got Harry Styles, It's American Girls.

0: There's NSYNC and Bye Bye Bye. 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Hey, coming up on July 11th, the 35th annual Billings Strawberry Festival. It's going to be going on at downtown under Sky Points from 9 o'clock in the morning until 4 that afternoon. They're going to have live entertainment. 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Once again, Strawberry Festival coming up July 11th from 9 until 4. The band Camino is on the way next. 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
10: Showers and thunderstorms popping up around the area this evening. I'm Ed McIntosh from Q2. Most of the storms should be over by dark, with gradual clearing overnight. Temperatures will drop down into the upper 50s. Tomorrow, mid to upper 70s for a high with a 30% chance of afternoon and evening showers and thunderstorms. Dry and warm for the 4th of July. 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

0: 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It's In My Room, Planet 106.7 Uniquely Billings. In honor of National Ice Cream Month in July, a new survey looks at how people feel about the sweet treat. It shows Americans are crazy about it, with 60% calling themselves ice cream fanatics. Another 60% call it their all-time favorite dessert. According to the poll, people eat 11 scoops of ice cream every week over the summer on average, which is enough to fill 113 football stadiums. Now, I'm assuming that's more smaller stadiums, but still, 113 football stadiums worth of ice cream? That's a lot. Coming up next, we've got Sam Fender, Planet 106.7.
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Planet 106.7 Uniquely Billings. Where in the world are the Billings Mustangs? We're going to find out. Right now, we've got Olivia Rodrigo. 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

0: There's Lenny Kravitz. It's Fly Away, Planet 106.7, uniquely Billings. The Billings Mustangs, they are finishing a series against the Idaho Falls Chuckers this week. Tomorrow, they're going to be back over at Great Falls. They're going to be taking on the Voyagers Friday, Saturday, and Sunday. And then they're going to be in town coming up against the Red Pockets on July 7th. All sorts of great stuff happening with the Mustangs. They have put together an amazing season so far. Ella Langley's on the way next. 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
3: Showers and thunderstorms popping up around the area this evening. I'm Ed McIntosh from Q2. Most of the storms should be over by dark, with gradual clearing overnight. Temperatures will drop down into the upper 50s. Tomorrow, mid to upper 70s for a high, with a 30% chance of afternoon and evening showers and thunderstorms. Dry and warm for the 4th of July. 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

0: There's Ariana Grande playing on 106.7 Uniquely Billings. A mom on TikTok recently posted a video with her strict summer parenting rules for her 14-year-old daughter and her 11-year-old son that has sparked a debate. Now, she says her goal is structure and keep the kids from getting bored, so she requires her kids to read a book of their choice daily. Now, practice math skills as well and spend a few hours outside being active. Now, while she stresses that these rules work for her family and she's not pushing anyone else to follow them, critics, they're calling her out for not just letting kids have fun and be kids during the break. What about yourself? What do you think of this? 406-256-8800. Go ahead and send me that text.
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12: Showers and thunderstorms popping up around the area this evening. I'm Ed McIntosh from Q2. Most of the storms should be over by dark, with gradual clearing overnight. Temperatures will drop down into the upper 50s. Tomorrow, mid to upper 70s for a high, with a 30% chance of afternoon and evening

0: showers and thunderstorms. Dry and warm for the 4th of July. You can't sleep because the house won't cool down, and opening a window means smoke, pollen, and wind. 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

There's Lenny Kravitz. It's American Woman, Planet 106.7 Uniquely Billings. Who do you think is on the guest list for Taylor Swift and the Travis Kelce wedding? We're going to get a little bit of idea. It's Olivia Rodrigo and The Cure.

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0: There's Miles Smith. It's Hold Me in the Dark. Planet 106.7 Uniquely Billings. As we get closer to Taylor Swift and Travis Kelce getting married, the rumored guest list, that becomes longer and longer. Now, sources have spilled to Page Six that Stevie Nicks and Tim McGraw, they are rumored to perform during the ceremony celebration over at Madison Square Garden. Now, others that are mentioned, they have got Ed Sheeran, Emma Stone, Selena Gomez, Bradley Cooper. The list goes on and on. This is going to be a who's who of music as well. Kenny Chesney's going to be there. Little Big Town, Sugarland. This list is very impressive. What would it take for you to go to that wedding? All sorts of fun. Bruno Mars is on the way next. Planet 106.7.
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Tiny's Tavern is going to be providing all

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9: Hit and miss showers and thunderstorms this afternoon after a warm day. I'm Ed McIntosh from Q2. Mainly in the 80s around the region, could hit some 90s from Billings towards the east for the afternoon. Showers and thunderstorms popping up here and there throughout the afternoon and early evening. Some could contain some gusty winds or heavy rain. Tomorrow, a high near 90, sunny and hot. 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

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It's Walk on the Ocean, Planet 106.7 Uniquely Billings. The towel from John Travolta and the movie Pulp Fiction. That was just recently up for auction. Right now, we've got Weezer. Let's go away, Planet 106.7.

0: There's Taste So Good at Planet 106.7 Uniquely Billings. John Travolta's towel from the iconic cleanup scene in Pulp Fiction. It is up for auction through Prop Store in Planet Hollywood. The prop was used after Samuel L. Jackson and Travolta's characters were sprayed down by Winston Wolfe following the film's infamous accidental shooting. Now, the auction, it's been drawing multiple bids so far, with the recent bid of just over $1,000. Who's going to spend $1,000 on a towel? It wouldn't be me. Hey, that is it for me tonight. I am out of here. You guys have yourself a wonderful evening. Stay safe. I'm going to be back here tomorrow, 7 o'clock, and we'll kick off that weekend.
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5: Hit and miss showers and thunderstorms this afternoon after a warm day. I'm Ed McIntosh from Q2. Mainly in the 80s around the region, could hit some 90s from Billings towards the east for the afternoon. Showers and thunderstorms popping up here and there throughout the afternoon and early evening. Some could contain some gusty winds or heavy rain. Tomorrow, a high near 90, sunny and hot. 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
5: Hit and miss showers and thunderstorms this afternoon after a warm day. I'm Ed McIntosh from Q2. Mainly in the 80s around the region, could hit some 90s from Billings towards the east. For the afternoon, showers and thunderstorms popping up here and there throughout the afternoon and early evening. Some could contain some gusty winds or heavy rain. Tomorrow, a high near 90, sunny and hot. 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
3: Hit and miss showers and thunderstorms this afternoon after a warm day. I'm Ed McIntosh from Q2. Mainly in the 80s around the region, could hit some 90s from Billings towards the east for the afternoon. Showers and thunderstorms popping up here and there throughout the afternoon and early evening. Some could contain some gusty winds or heavy rain. Tomorrow, a high near 90, sunny and hot. 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
5: Hit and miss showers and thunderstorms this afternoon after a warm day. I'm Ed McIntosh from Q2. Mainly in the 80s around the region, could hit some 90s from Billings towards the east for the afternoon. Showers and thunderstorms popping up here and there throughout the afternoon and early evening. Some could contain some gusty winds or heavy rain. Tomorrow, a high near 90, sunny and hot. You can't sleep because the house won't cool down, and opening a window means smoke, pollen, and wind. 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
10: Hit and miss showers and thunderstorms this afternoon after a warm day. I'm Ed McIntosh from Q2. Mainly in the 80s around the region, could hit some 90s from Billings towards the east for the afternoon. Showers and thunderstorms popping up here and there throughout the afternoon and early evening. Some could contain some gusty winds or heavy rain. Tomorrow, a high near 90, sunny and hot. 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
2: The funny part about summer and 4th of July coming up tomorrow is that all the things you would normally find important go out the window.
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3: There was a big debate online about whether pool baths are fine for your kids during the summer. And people either thought it was completely disgusting or 100% on board.
4: To be clear, this is your kid doesn't need a bath because they were in the pool.
3: Right. And I started laughing because I think for a lot of parents, your rules that you're so good with throughout the year, out the window in the summertime. Like, this is a free-for-all, right? You just go feral.
4: You want to enjoy yourself, too.
3: So what's the rule that during the year you're very strict about, but in the summer, nope. 1-800-330-9999. William.
5: This is kind of crazy, but the kids don't have to eat lunch if they're not around. After breakfast, I send them outside. Sometimes they don't come back for lunch, and I don't sweat it.
3: I don't.
4: If a kid's hungry, they'll find it.
3: Well, that's, I feel like saying, I don't ever prepare lunches.
4: At all.
3: No. Like, I'll never say, like, it's lunchtime. They'll get some yogurt out of the fridge, or they'll go get a croissant or a bagel from the house. Like, I don't say, like, everybody gather around, it's chicken nugget time, you know?
4: Yeah, like, they snack themselves during the
3: breakfast
4: during the lunch.
3: Breakfast I'll worry about, and dinner I'll worry about, but lunch, it's every man for himself.
4: Yeah, when you're entertained and busy, you don't even care about it.
3: Sometimes you don't even have lunch.
4: Right. Like,
3: there's plenty of days.
4: All the time.
3: I don't even know. I'm pretty sure my kids don't eat lunch.
4: Right. Right. They don't need it. No. They're better than that.
3: They have big breakfasts. They don't need lunch in the summertime.
4: They're more efficient than lunch.
3: Right.
4: It's not necessary for them.
3: Madeline, how about you? What's the rule that goes out the window in the summertime?
6: Summertime is a free-for-all, and it's mostly for myself and my husband. So the kids are allowed to go swimming and eat right after, or as long as they continue to play outside, whatever they do is whatever they do.
3: It's fine as long as you're outside.
4: I remember growing up, like, I would leave in the morning and my mom might not see me for 10-12 hours.
3: Not my girls, they're more, they don't do that, but my friends that have the boys that have sons, they're gone. They
4: all
3: get
4: day
3: on their bikes and they just go.
4: When
3: Danielle just put like a tracking thing on her son, so she goes, like, she had no idea where he was. He just go, you know. Once they get to like that 14-15 or 13 even,
4: we were doing that at 10.
3: Also, are we still not supposed to be swimming like right after we eat? I thought we debunked that as not real.
4: I mean, now that all pools are 3-4 feet deep, I don't know, can you stand up? That's the thing, right?
3: Well, what happens if you jump into the deep end and you just had lunch? Nothing.
4: Cramp.
3: I mean, I don't know if that's real.
4: John, what's the parenting rule you put on the shelf for the summer?
7: Bedtimes. Bedtimes seem to be the easiest. And it allows me to kind of have a better start to my morning because the kids are still sleeping once I let them sleep in or stay in all night. So
3: I'm super lax on bedtime, and it's not really a good thing because then I go to sleep later than I normally would, and then it's a problem for everyone.
4: Yeah, well, I mean, when you get a five-year-old, I guess that would be more of a challenge. If they're a little bit older and more self-reliant, then that definitely opens it up. I'm with you, though. I think that's cool, man. There's nothing worse than having a bedtime during the summer.
3: I know.
4: You get to a certain age, you just want to run around and have fun. Let me have fun.
3: But then it just gets hard. You have to get them back on track before they go to school.
4: Mm-hmm.
3: And that's where it gets difficult. And then it's not so fun anymore, you know? But I guess that's the whole point of summer, is like there's no rules for a while, right?
4: Right.
3: Cassidy, what's the rule that you let go in the summer?
8: So normally throughout the year, I don't let my kids go to sleepovers, but during the summertime, I make exceptions.
4: And I hate sleepovers.
3: Well, I'm the president of the anti-sleepover club. So I'm not only a member, I am the actual president. How's it go? I'm not only the president, I'm a member. So my kids are not allowed to go to sleepovers. I don't like them. And I don't like them in the summer or during the school year.
4: Right.
3: But you know what? If they fought me on it, I'd probably be a little bit more lax in the summer.
4: But they don't.
3: They don't, because they're so used to just not being able to sleep out, so they don't even ask.
4: Yeah.
3: It's, I don't know. Plus, it's easier for me. I sleep better knowing they're in their beds.
4: I get it.
0: 2 decades of music that's uniquely Billings. 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
5: Every day a couple joins us. They let us know what their disagreement is about. And then it's up for you to decide who's right. Frankie, what's going on today?
6: Well, here's the situation. You got the 4th of July coming up. And every year we go to parties with our friends. And my wife won't let the kids have any sparklers. She's really afraid of fireworks. But she won't even let the kids run around with the sparklers like everybody else.
5: So what's the problem? She doesn't like them. I don't like them either.
6: They're sparklers. I get fireworks, firecrackers, jumping, things that blow up. You know what I mean? Those are dangerous. Sparklers are not dangerous.
7: Well, I mean, that's arguable, but if you teach a kid how to hold it, I mean, it shouldn't be dangerous, but yeah.
6: I'm not going to give my kids sparklers and tell them to poke each other, but she doesn't want them touching them at all. And this has been going on for like two or three years now, and it's just a little frustrating and annoying because I just can't get her to relax. All the other kids have sparklers. My kids don't have any sparklers. And then to make it worse, she kind of hovers over them just so that to make sure they don't have any sparklers. There's no sparklers getting next to them. You know what I mean? It's a little bit much.
7: I think I get it, Frank. Your wife is a communist.
5: Come on.
8: We went up against this many a times. If he wants to go toe-to-toe again, I'm ready. I explained to him. I read up on these sparklers. They're dangerous. The powder off of them are cancerous. It's flames. You're running around with fire. He's a man. He doesn't understand. When the kid gets hurt and then we have to sit in the hospital in the emergency room all day, then he'll understand. They're dangerous. And our kids aren't like, you know, regular kids. Our kids are very adventurous.

0: adventurous. They're very, like, outgoing, so they'll be doing extra things with the sparklers. He knows how they are.
1: All right. How old are your kids?
2: I'm not sure I do, but okay.
0: They're all under 10.
1: How many do you have?
0: I have 3 kids. They're all under 10. They're very rambunctious. They're very explorative. And they're just extra.
3: They're kids. They're supposed to be extra. That's the whole point of being a kid.
0: I told you I'm going to burn you with a sparkler one day, and then we're going to see how undangerous it is.
3: I've been burnt with sparklers hundreds of times as a kid. It's fine. You're fine.
0: Yeah,
3: there's no problem.
0: So that explains a lot then.
3: They don't give you cancer? Come on. Every year it's the same thing. The sparklers are going to kill everybody. They're sparklers.
1: But what we do, guys, we can ask our audience what they think. They may agree with you, Shar. They're not that safe. They're very hot. You know, I don't know about the cancer thing, but they certainly get very, very hot for kids, especially kids that you know may not follow all the rules all the time. And if you're a mom,
0: they
1: you know.
0: They don't listen.
1: Yeah.
0: He knows that they don't listen.
1: Right. But they may see Frankie's side where they're sparklers. You got to loosen up a little bit. Can't always be a helicopter mom. Do you guys both agree to listen to what our audience has to say?
3: I have no problem. I'm sure they're going to listen to me.
0: You called me. You told him the helicopter thing, Frankie?
3: It's kind of helicoptery, yes.
0: I don't like helicopter, Mom. I told you that before. Mm. Now you're telling everybody. The whole world, huh? Okay.
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11: Hit and miss showers and thunderstorms this afternoon after a warm day. I'm Ed McIntosh from Q2. Mainly in the 80s around the region, could hit some 90s from Billings towards the east for the afternoon. Showers and thunderstorms popping up here and there throughout the afternoon and early evening. Some could contain some gusty winds or heavy rain. Tomorrow, a high near 90, sunny and hot. Could your spruce use some sprucing up? 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
1: Sparklers. Yeah, it's hard when you're a parent because all the kids have them. They're running around with them. But you know what? Shar says, not my kids, because my kids are fresh and I know they can't be trusted and they're not safe and they're going to burn their hands and God only knows what else. But her husband goes, we go to this party every year and they make fun of us because our 3 kids are the only 3 kids that are not allowed to play with them.
12: Well, I can understand. It's a little bit socially embarrassing, too. I mean, you're basically trying to say no, no, no with your kids and the other kids are right there next to them. And it's a holiday and it's a celebration. So I guess I kind of understand both sides.
1: Yeah, 1-800-330-9999. Hi, it's Anna and Raven. Whose side are you on?
13: I'm on the dad's side, and only because I have maybe a little solution for the mom with the sparklers. Mm-hmm. I agree that they're a little dangerous, but I take a red Solo cup, and I stick the sparkler in the bottom of the cup, and they can hold it. The end part of the sparkler inside the cup. So this way, it's a little bit, they're protected, their hands.
1: Right.
13: That's how I do sparklers.
12: Oh, I see what you're saying.
1: Yeah, thank you so much for the call. That solves one problem, is how to get them from burning. Thank you. But it doesn't solve the fact that their kids are crazy.
12: Right.
1: And she thinks they're going to chase each other and stab them with each other.
12: Right. They shouldn't be chasing each other and stabbing each other with anything, though, let alone something that happens to be on fire.
1: Right.
14: Whose side are you on? 1-800-330-9999. It's a couple's court.

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4: I just knew they'd be good together.

0: Chart says she knows her kids better than anybody, and that's why she doesn't give them sparklers on the 4th of July, because she knows they're going to chase each other, sure. They're going to burn themselves. But her husband says all the kids do it. It's that we're at this party. It's like only our three kids that don't get to play with them.
1: Lighten up. It's the 4th of July. That's basically Dad's message. Everything will be fine. We're going to be standing there. How bad could it be?
0: 1-800-330-9999. What do you think? Hi, Santa and Raven. Whose side are you on this morning?
2: I'm on the father's side this morning. Because, honestly, like, I've played with sparklers since I was a kid. They literally are the best thing. I love them. And they'll jump off and hurt you for, like, 2 seconds, and that's it. They're not dangerous at all.
0: All right. Thank you so much.
1: Hey, if I could stick this right in my eye, and I'd be fine. No problem.
0: Hey, Anna and Raven.
3: Mom's side. She knows her children best than anybody else. So if she has concerns, then they should not play with the sparkler.
4: Wait, I have my side, too.
0: Okay, go ahead.
4: Side. I want the father's side because it's fun. That's my 10-year-old daughter.
0: Right. And Mom, do you let her play with them?
3: Yeah, but she's not really, like, you know, she doesn't go crazy with them. She knows how to play with them.
4: Yeah.
1: She's not one of those extra kids like Char said.
3: Right. Oh, yeah. No, she's not that extra. Just a little bit.
0: All right. Thanks so much for the call. We appreciate it. Hi, Anna and Raven.
5: I'm on the dad's side on this one. I understand the wife, and I happen to loathe fireworks, just literally loathe them.
0: Mm-hmm.
5: But sparklers are a little different. The woman with the solo cup idea, genius. And I'd say this time around, let the kids have them. And if they misbehave with them, then never again. Let's give it a shot.
0: Right. Yeah, everyone's kind of, thank you very much for the call. They're kind of jumping down her throat. But I got to tell you, I hate those sparklers. Mm-hmm. I really do.
1: Yeah, you make me sad in my heart.
0: Yeah.
1: Okay, I like to take it back to the 80s where your dad was like, hey, hold this Roman candle. This is going to be awesome.
0: Right, I'm not a fan. Hi, it's Anna and Raven. Whose side are you on?
6: I absolutely love this. It goes to show you that you learn from failure, not from success. Let them burn themselves.
0: Oh, guess great. That's counterintuitive to everything as a parent. It's like I'm looking at my kid and I'm going to hand them a ball of fire and say, here you go, have fun. Let's see how it works out.
6: Exactly.
7: The verdict is in. Jury foreman, what are the results?
0: Frankie, our audience agreed with you today. Char, you got to kind
8: of
0: back up
8: did.
0: A little bit and, you know, let the kids have some fun and hopefully nothing bad happens.
8: Kids have been using sparklers for hundreds of years and they've been fine, like I've been telling you. The people have spoken. Give the kids sparklers. It's fine.
9: Hey, enjoy your win for now. You get on that couch.
8: It's not a win. It's just letting the kids have sparklers on the 4th of July. We're not going to let them go around anything dangerous. I'll be right there with them. They'll get to run around like everybody else and not feel so self-conscious. You'll see. You'll like it. Have a little fun. It'll be fine.
9: Happy wife, happy life. Remember that.
0: We hear that a lot around here, trust me.
8: Well, happy kids, I pull no bids, all right? It's got to go both ways sometimes.
0: Just make that up. All right. Well, either way.
9: Yeah.
0: If you got a problem too, send an email. couplescourt@annonraven.com. 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

0: good.
1: Former producer John has joined us every day this week, and he has sang about some of the most historical moments in the last 250 years as we celebrate America. Producer John, we have put you up against AI. You have won every single day this week.
2: Split vote Monday. I dissent. But you've shown up every single day and done very, very well. I have to say, I thought it would go differently. You've made America proud so far.
3: Just goes to show the power of the human soul, all right? Machines will not ever write better art or create better art than a human being.
1: Except for that Puerto Rico song. That was a banger. That was a good one, the one that just went viral.
3: Oh, you think so, huh?
1: Yeah.
3: You think so?
4: First time in San Juan, in Iho, capital of Puerto Rico.
3: You think that's so great?
1: I love that, huh? That was pretty good.
3: Yeah, right. That's your favorite song ever. All right, Anna. Okay, I'll tell you what. You want to talk about the moon landing today, right?
1: I do.
3: Anna wants to talk about the moon landing. Okay.
2: I can't wait.
3: Puerto Rico.
1: Are you standing
3: so much better
1: up?
3: than any other song. No,
1: all right.
3: Ready? First time.

0: We landed on the moon. Is that what you want, Anna?
1: Wow.
0: That's what you wanted, huh?
2: I didn't understand the end. But what did you say, Rick?
1: No, did Kubrick.
0: About Kubrick. Don't believe what they say about Kubrick. Because they say he shot the moon landing. Yeah.
2: Oh, that it was
1: fake. No. We did it. We were there.
0: We did that.
1: Thank you very much.
2: That was okay. It wasn't my favorite. I mean, we did Prohibition. We did Statue of Liberty. We did Gold Rush. I thought those were great. That wasn't my favorite. But let's see how
0: AI. Because you asked me to play the AI's game.
1: She doesn't love space anyway. So that's all right. Let's see what AI did. July.

0: covered her mouth.
1: You got so emotional when that happened.
0: That bright little ghost was leaving the world now.
2: I mean, this is really good.
1: My dad leaned in close, and Raven like clutches his heart and goes, oh, oh, oh, oh, oh, oh, oh, oh, oh, oh, oh, oh, oh, oh, oh, oh, oh, oh, oh, oh, oh, oh, oh, oh, oh, oh, oh, oh, oh, oh, oh, oh, oh, oh, oh, oh, oh, oh, oh, oh, oh, oh, oh, oh, oh, oh, oh, oh, oh, oh, oh, oh, oh, oh, oh, oh, oh, oh, oh, oh, oh, oh, oh, oh, oh, oh, oh, oh, oh, oh, oh, oh, oh, oh, oh, oh, oh, oh, oh, oh, oh, oh, oh, oh, oh, oh, oh, oh, oh, oh, oh, oh, oh, oh, oh, oh, oh, oh, oh, oh, oh, oh, oh, oh, oh, oh, oh, oh, oh, oh, oh, oh, oh, oh, oh, oh, oh, oh, o

0: We all know his name. Are we talking about Buzz Aldrin or Neil Armstrong?
1: I mean, I would go with Neil Armstrong as the first man on the moon. Yeah.
2: Listen, you know what? I just like John's vibe better. I want to ask you is like, here you are, you're celebrating America's 250th. Which party do you want to go to? Do I want to hear about dad leaning in and all sad and whatnot? Or do I want to be like, we did it?
1: That's right.
2: Hit me with big lines here. It's America.
3: Black and white on the console. The world held
2: oh, no, that breath one.
3: In that ladder turned to dust and we leaned in left.
2: Oh, no, I like that one a little bit
1: He's
2: better,
1: still
2: actually.
1: Leaning in, though. He's still leaning in.
3: He said this one small step and the room went still. I swear the whole house shook like it felt that chill.
2: Woo! Oh! All right, I already voted. I'm
1: sorry.
2: Now
1: we're throwing cowboy hats in the air and stuff.
0: I mean, AI won that one. Sorry, John.
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4: Oh, I just know that this doctor is going to tell me not to use a Roman candle as a straw.
3: Steven, thank you for taking the time. You know, I think that, like Raven, people get very excited for fireworks, and I know you're going to tell us the do's and don'ts of them.
5: Well, thank you for having me. A couple things I want to go over. I want everybody to have a great holiday, obviously. But as we spend the holidays together in our backyards for barbecues, cookouts, or building fire pits, there's a risk of burn injury. You know, fireworks are safe for viewing only when being used by professionals. If you're taking your trip somewhere, buying fireworks, or bringing it back, you know, you're not one of them. So just keep that in mind. Go to places where it's set up professionally, and you can really make sure you're having a great time. Now, sparklers. Everybody thinks, you know, hey, when I was a kid, my parents gave me sparklers. I ran around with them. And most people don't think anything of it. We actually see more injuries from sparklers than we actually see from fireworks some years. And that's because, again, it's a very vulnerable population. You give them to kids, they run around, and those sparklers, they're burning at quite high temperatures. And the kids run around, they use them like lightsabers, and they'll go and, you know, touch another kid or touch themselves, or they'll set a whole pack of them on fire at once. And boy, that can be really a very devastating injury if given to the wrong person.
3: If I can interject, Dr. Sandoval, I just want you to know that I've been anti-sparklers for as long as I can remember.
4: It's true.
3: I hate them. And all the time, people would make fun of me and call me a joy killer. But I always see those hacks on Instagram or TikTok where, like, they put them in a cup. What do you think about those hacks? Do they actually work?
5: You know, again, it's an unregistered, unlicensed source of heat. And there's really no quality control. It's just a bunch of different chemicals put on a metal stick and lit on fire. And, you know, burnt at several thousand degrees. There's really no safe way of using it.
4: If anybody has seen or witnessed a solo cup that is rated up to 2,000 degrees, please show that to me, because that would be an amazing product for sure.
5: Most definitely. So the other thing to watch out for is this, you know, the environment in which you're doing this too. I mean, you're outside with some alcohol that's kind of lubricating the wheels of bad decisions. You know, you have these fireworks, fire pits, barbecues or hot coals kind of around. And, you know, people just have to make sure that, you know, if you're doing all these things, just have, you know, the environment as safe as possible. If you have a fire pit or you have something else like that, make sure that there's some means of putting out the fire, keeping people away from the fire pit. So that's a very common, you know, injury during this time period. Also, using accelerants to actually get these fire pits and other things kind of...
4: Oh, here we go. You're going to tell me I shouldn't light the fire pit with gasoline, huh?
5: Oh, not this year, please. We're busy enough. Even the use of the approved agents, people start using them, you know, while the fire's going. It's like it's meant to be soaked before you light it on fire, not, you know, turning it into an ad hoc flamethrower. So enjoy your charcoal barbecues, but please just use it correctly. And use the correct accelerant, no kerosene, no gasoline. And even if using the correct accelerant, just use it to the manufacturer's recommendation.
4: It is my favorite holiday, but let's make sure that we all keep our fingers and toes, Anna.
5: I would appreciate that.
3: 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Thank you so much.
4: Yeah, it's great advice, Doc. Happy 4th of July.
5: Thank you again.
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4: I don't know if it's that weird, but I make homemade pizza on the grill.
3: Yeah, you know, Plum likes to make the pizza, too.
5: Yeah, so, you know, our friend Chef Plum, he swears by cooking pizza on the grill. Do you use a stone? What do you use?
4: Sometimes I use a stone, or sometimes I just put it right on the grate.
3: Raw dog. Sometimes she goes raw.
5: How do you know when it's time to shift it so it doesn't get stuck?
4: I coat it with oil on both sides, and I coat the grill with oil. And then I keep, like, lifting it up with the spatula to see if it's crispy on the bottom. And then I flip it, and then I put the toppings on.
5: Oh.
3: I mean, okay. It sounds pretty good. At the same time, sounds like a little bit of work to me. I'm putting it right in the stove. I'm 18 minutes in the stove is what I'm doing here. But I mean, hey, that's cool.
5: Yeah, thanks, Carol. I appreciate it.
3: Nick, unique thing that you cook on your grill. What is it?
6: So I did this accidentally once. The power went out of my house, and I had this frozen lasagna that I was really looking forward to cooking. So I decided to wheel out the grill and put it on there, and it actually worked out really, really well. It's got this, it makes this like smoky flavor. So if you put the grill on super low, let that go for like an hour, it's basically the same thing as an oven, but it adds a little bit more to it. There's something with that propane. So, and now it's our go-to is a grilled lasagna.
3: The taste of propane and a 9-month-old burger that was smoked in there last season or whatever. I don't know. Some people love that smoky flavor on everything. I'm not that guy, but I'm also not going to let a lasagna go to waste.
5: Wait, so you obviously cook it still in the tin or the pan that you made it in, right?
6: Yeah, of course. Of course. It's just like one of those frozen ones, like the Stouffer's.
5: No.
3: I couldn't do it without it, right? The Costco. You roll out that Kirkland. Put it right on there in the tin.
5: I've never, ever done that.
3: No. Do it.
5: No. I can't. I have to make my lasagna. I didn't even know they... Without a... joke until right now, I had no idea they made prepackaged lasagnas.
3: Nobody would ever be able to get it unless they knew somebody that made it.
5: Yes. I had no idea that you could go to a freezer section and just buy a lasagna.
3: Yep.
5: I had no clue. That's so funny.
3: Get the Kirkland with the sausage. It's not half bad.
5: No.
3: You're in a pinch. It's not half bad.
5: No, I'm going to pass on that. I like it the way I've had it. Madison, how about you? What do you cook on the grill that's not normal?
7: Oh, man. I make some peach and pound cake skewers.
3: You what? You do what?
5: What is that?
7: So basically, you know what skewers are, right?
5: Yeah.
7: You know, anything you want on a skewer. It's liberating. But I really enjoy cutting up some peaches and then pound cake, like cutting it into little cubes and then putting them onto

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14: Hit and miss showers and thunderstorms this afternoon after a warm day. I'm Ed McIntosh from Q2. Mainly in the 80s around the region, could hit some 90s from Billings towards the east for the afternoon. Showers and thunderstorms popping up here and there throughout the afternoon and early evening. Some could contain some gusty winds or heavy rain. Tomorrow, a high near 90, sunny and hot. 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
5: 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To me, I mean, it's one of the best ways to cook, period. It doesn't leave a mess. It's outside. It's better than that.
6: I feel like with my grill, I have less control, Plum, but you have this confidence when you're cooking on there. Why is that?
5: I mean, I feel like you have more control over your grill. You can control the heat better. You can control kind of how long things are there. 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In my opinion, the grill is the premier way to cook any meal.
4: Okay, so we've heard about the pineapple. We've heard about the pizza.
5: Sure.
4: What else?
5: Well, so I think of my grill as almost like an oven. So if I can cook it in an oven, I can cook it on my grill. So one of my favorite things to make in my grill, I like to bake bread in my grill.
6: What?
5: So you can buy those pizza stones. You know, it's like a slab of stone that you put on your grill or on your oven rack. Well, basically, you just gave your grill the bottom of an oven. So what we do is I'll put my grill on hot on one side, one burner on, you know, and the other burner off. I'll put the stone on where the burner off is, and that heat, when it's closed, works just like an oven. One of my favorite ways to bake bread, I'm telling you.
4: That's amazing.
6: Something I would have never even thought of.
4: No.
5: How about this one? I do a delicious apple pie during Thanksgiving time. I cook the whole thing on my grill.
6: Come on, that's not true.
5: It's very, very true because I run out of oven space, so I end up using my grill as another oven.
6: Wow. So wait a minute, you use the pizza stone again?
5: Yep, absolutely. The pizza stone is fantastic. It's a fantastic thing. You can get for like $12 on Amazon. You can use it for so many things on your grill. The heat's just stagnant. It doesn't even move. You know, we have a convection oven as a fan that spins the heat around, but in a regular oven, it doesn't even have that, so it's not really that different.
6: All right, Chef Plum, blowing my mind here. But something else, unconventional, we're going to cook on the grill.
5: Another one of my favorite things to do on the grill, whole chicken. Now, you may think, okay, wait a minute. You're doing a whole chicken, like a roast chicken. Is that really that weird? Not exactly, but it's actually really fun because the heat kind of surrounds the chicken. Takes a little bit longer. It's like a low and slow way to cook a whole chicken. On a grill, it's fantastic. You just got to watch it sometimes. And if you want to get really crazy with it, you can cut the back out of the chicken, press it down flat. It's called spatchcocking. And you can spatchcock the chicken, and it cooks it perfectly.
6: Great. Now we're going to get fined by the FCC.
4: No, I've seen
5: it's
4: that.
5: It's a real thing.
4: Yeah. And you can sometimes buy your chicken spatchcocked, and then you put it right on in the oven, right? You could sometimes they're pre-done like that in case it's too intimidating if you're a person like me.
5: 100%. What happens is when you cook a whole animal like that or a whole chicken or whatever you're doing on the bone, it's much more juicy, much more flavorful. It's the preferred way for most chefs. They're going to grill something, have it on the bone.
4: How about when you see those videos of the beer can chicken where it's like the chicken inside of a grill and she's got a beer can shoved up its rear end?
5: Yeah, I mean, that's delicious because that beer starts to slowly steam out of it and it adds so much flavor to the chicken. It's a great way to cook. I mean, listen, it's delicious. But I'll give you one more that I did try that was kind of a fail, but I think I could still do it the right way. Are you ready?
4: Yes.
6: Go.
5: Baking cookies.
6: And they're like the ones where you just cut off and you just, you know, put them in there. I mean, that doesn't seem like it would be that difficult, actually.
5: It's the one thing I haven't had a lot of success with yet, because usually one side gets cooked more than the other side. I don't really understand why. It's something maybe to do with the height. I don't know. But I'm working on it. I'm going to figure it out. I'm going to try them on my smoker, maybe. I'm telling you, I have this thing of smoked chocolate chip cookies. There has to be a way to make this thing work great.
4: All I know is I'm really hungry now, and I feel like I have so many new things to try.
6: Good luck.
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2: Can you help settle a debate that we're having here? 1-800-330-9999. What do you think about this? I don't like fireworks. I'll say it. I go when I have to because, you know, I'm a team player and we're going to the show and sure. But I can't stand the home ones. And I don't like when they're late at night. And don't you think that there should be a curfew for fireworks that's actually enforced by somebody?
3: I mean, first off, you don't have the manpower to enforce it everywhere all over the place. But I'll just say, theoretically, this weekend, there's no curfew for it whatsoever this entire weekend. Now, it only applies to like one other day. And that would be like New Year's Eve or New Year's Day, maybe Memorial Day weekend. But other than that, fireworks this weekend, no rules whatsoever. Other than that, you don't need to be setting them off. I'm cool with that. I don't need to hear it like on a Wednesday at 1 o'clock in the afternoon.
2: Right, but like let's say even why do you have to set off fireworks at 1 o'clock in the morning when the kids are sleeping and the dogs are sleeping? And well, you to me, it doesn't make a whole lot of sense as to why you do that. Understand that you're drunk in a backyard somewhere and that that's what's happening.
3: Well, that's what's happening. I mean, right. Nobody makes a plan to do their display at 1 a.m.
2: I think that they say, like, we're going to wait till late night and we're going to set these off. I believe that.
3: No, to me, it's like a drive-in movie. The second that the sun goes down, that's when the fireworks come out. But again, if you're running behind, if it's 11 o'clock, you got a late rager or whatever, that's fine. At 2 o'clock, even if I hear one go off on 4th of July weekend, I forgive you. I forgive you that weekend.
2: I'd like to get up at 5 o'clock in the morning when everybody's asleep and set them off and see if you feel the same way.
3: See, I still forgive you.
2: I'm looking at our Facebook page at Anna and Raven, and we asked, do you think there should be a curfew for fireworks for 4th of July weekend? And let's see, Lisa wrote, yes, I'm sure your poor dog is traumatized by them and not out loud outside a week before or after July 4th. Amanda said, yes, 10 p.m.
3: 10 p.m.
2: 10 p.m.
3: I mean, if your display is more than 30 minutes, it's just getting dark at like 9. Amanda, ease up, Amanda.
2: Amanda, I'm with you. 10 p.m. sounds perfect.
3: You're crazy.
2: Yeah. Huh. Melissa says, yeah, I thought a 10 p.m. noise curfew would be the perfect time to put into place. Uh-huh.
3: Well, that is the noise curfew widely accepted in most areas, again.
2: Carrie says 11 p.m. I don't know, Carrie. I'm good with 10.
3: 11 p.m. seems at least fair. I mean, are we grown-ups here? It's America.
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3: Should there be a curfew when it comes to what time you can stop setting off fireworks? You know what it's like, 3 o'clock in the morning, you still hear them outside your window?
4: I had a neighbor. He would do this in the middle of the afternoon, weeks after the holiday. That makes no sense to me.
3: But should there be a curfew on fireworks during this weekend as we celebrate America 250? 1-800-330-9999. Five calls says it all. Or is it a free-for-all? Happy birthday, America.

0: Five calls says it all. Do you think there should be a curfew this weekend for the 4th of July for fireworks?
1: I don't think that there's any rules when it comes to 4th of July weekend on fireworks. I mean, be safe, but all hours is fine. What I don't like is random fireworks being shot on a Tuesday.
0: I disagree. I think there should be like a cutoff time when you can't light fireworks off anymore, so at least you know you could have some rest that night. But what do you think? 1-800-330-9999. Five calls says it all.
2: Okay, so I have a great idea. Italy, for years, has invented fireworks with no noise.
0: What?
2: So it doesn't scare the pets. Why doesn't this country buy their fireworks?
0: I can't believe that's a real thing.
1: Because it sounds boring.
0: But
1: I'm going to tell you both why. Because that sounds boring.
2: No. You know what? They are a year ahead of us in fashion. I'm Italian. I dig it. But let me tell you something. This isn't a new invention for them. And it's really stupid that it's never come across the water.
1: I mean, your Italian pride is very apparent. But I like my fireworks with a bang. I'm sorry.
0: Oh, I'm with her. I would like fireworks if they were soundless. Oh, my gosh. Silent fireworks. It's a real thing. I Googled.
1: Well, sell it to America.
2: Yes.
0: It's Anna on Raven. Five calls says it all. Do you think there should be a curfew for fireworks during 4th of July weekend?
3: No way. I am with Raven 100% on this.
1: That's what I'm talking about. Here we go. Let's get our bandanas out. Let's go ahead and get a Budweiser and let's have a good time.
3: I don't even mind them on New Year's Eve. It's a celebration. I think I understand there's dogs and kids, but you know what? It's whatever. It's not every single day.
1: It's one day. I put on my Chihuahua's Thunder shirt, and he's good. He's good.
0: Hi, it's Anna and Raven. Five calls says it all. What do you think? Should there be a curfew for fireworks?
4: Definitely.
0: And what time do you think it should be?
4: Okay, originally I was thinking 10, but then I kind of rethought it, and I said 11.
0: That's like when I have to figure out like a curfew for my kids, my older daughter, and I like I give a time that's a little too early, and then she kind of nudges me, and then I give in for 1 hour.
1: Mm-hmm.
0: Same exact thing.
1: You know what's nudging you right now?
4: Exactly.
1: Patriotism.
0: Oh.
1: America.
0: Okay.
1: Right.
0: Yeah.
1: Thanks for letting
0: Raven.
1: Us have another 60 minutes. Appreciate that.
0: Five calls says it all. Benny, what do you think?
5: 4th of July is once a year. I'm up for it all night. You know, I understand that people have standards and, you know, people got to get up the next morning. Come on. It's one day a year. It's time to you just throw it all out there that night. And then other nights you can have some kind of curfew.
1: Let's be real, man. Ain't a lot of people got to get up the next day. They got the day off, right? If it's the 4th, it's the 3rd, it's the 2nd, going into the long weekend. Yeah, enjoy it anytime.
0: Except
1: I'm with
0: for
1: you.
0: All those people that do have to go to work.
1: Yeah,
0: who are shaking their head right now.
1: They'll get a nap some other time.
0: Gina, five calls says it all. What do you think about a curfew for fireworks?
6: Honestly, I just don't think that any person who's not a professional should be setting off fireworks. It drives me crazy. It's too loud. It makes me scared. It freaks out people's dogs. People light their hair on fire. I don't even know. People that are not professional fire handlers should not be messing with fireworks. That's my hot take.
0: Yo, your hot take, people bash me all the time, is also my hot take. And it's not a popular thing, but I don't. I think that they're dangerous, and I think that any yahoo that decides to light it off is only asking for problems.
6: And most of the time, they're either drunk or a child, which is also really problematic.
0: Yep, I agree.
1: I'm going to do both this weekend.
0: Good.
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0: Sure, you know that the bald eagle is the national symbol, but why? But why did we pick the bald eagle? Any idea? You'll never believe what one president wanted instead. It's coming up next.

0: Hannah and Raven. Oh my gosh, hold on. I gotta go. I'll be right back. On Planet 106.7.
1: They could be hot. They could be cold. Hannah and Raven play Am I Close?
2: We were so close! So close.
3: Celebrating America 250 this weekend, and every day this week, we are learning about a key piece of American history from producer Justin. Justin, what are we learning about today?
1: The main feature of the Great Seal of the United States, the national symbol, the bald eagle.
3: Ooh. Oh, that's a good one. All right, yeah. So here's how it works. Raven and I get 30 seconds on the clock each. We get to discuss in our 30 seconds the bald eagle, I guess the history of how it became
1: sure.
3: our bird.
1: What do you know about them?
3: Yes.
1: Why did it come about?
3: Okay.
1: What do you know?
3: All right, and then you tell us if we're close. Raven, you want to go first? Or you want me to go first?
4: Yeah, I'll go first. Here we go. 30 seconds on the clock.
3: Go.
4: You know what? The bald eagle, it's not like he was our national bird from day one.

0: And not like George Washington kept one as a pet and it rolled around on his shoulder like a pirate or whatever. I think it was actually the 40s that we brought on the bald eagle. Maybe even later, the 50s that made it a national symbol. But it's tough and its head is dressed in white and it looks regal. And if you hang around a fishing dock, a bald eagle will take your arm or your small dog away from you. They are huge. They are aggressive and they are wise scavengers.
1: Time. Okay.
2: All right, Anna.
1: 30 seconds on the clock. Here's what I do know. Originally, it wasn't going to be the bald eagle, and they wanted it to be a turkey at one point. I'm almost certain of that. Yeah, but here's the thing. Those guys had issues with their hair. They never had hair, and they wore wigs all the time. Mm. So all those old dudes were what? Those white old dudes had no hair, were bald.
0: You'd
1: so
0: say
1: when
0: it,
1: they were
0: preach,
1: figuring
0: girl.
1: It out, they were like, you know what? This bald eagle looks just like us.
0: Uh-huh.
1: So I'm going to go with that one instead because it's like flies really high and turkeys, we're not really sure how far they can fly. The end.
0: There might be a little bit more to that story, but there were some parts, there were some solid parts where there was a bunch of old white dudes with weird hair.
1: That's true.
2: White dudes with weird hair. In fact, the original usage of the word bald meant white hair. It didn't mean hairless. It meant white haired. So that's where that actually comes from, the white feathers on the hair.
0: Wow.
1: Like George Washington.
2: Yeah. Mm-hmm. So the bald eagle is native to North America, the contiguous United States, parts of Canada, parts of northern Mexico. So it was a native bird, which they were very fond of. And it usually lives near large bodies of water, so easy to fish and nest in those areas. It has long been considered the national bird, but it wasn't official until 2024.
0: Wait a minute.
2: It wasn't official until then. Yes, but it was adopted as a national emblem all the way back in 1782, but just never officially.
0: He cheated us.
1: That's so interesting.
0: That doesn't feel real.
2: An act of Congress designated it as the national bird in 2024.
1: Did anybody want a turkey or did I make that up?
2: No, that's a lot of fun. Yes. Ben Franklin was popularly attributed to wanting the turkey as a national bird. That's a myth. It's a popular myth, but it's a myth.
1: Oh.
2: But famously, Ben Franklin still hated the bald eagle. He wanted nothing to do with it.
1: What is there to hate? It's
2: he
1: a bird.
2: Wrote in a
0: right.
2: letter.
0: Seems so weird. Ben Franklin, he's just one of them weird dudes.
3: Oh, I hate that bird.
0: Sitting around mad at stuff.
2: He did. As he was the ambassador to Paris for the United States, he wrote a letter to his daughter back home all the way back in 1784. He said, he was quoted as saying, "I wish the bald eagle had not been chosen. He is a bird of bad moral character."
1: Oh.
0: But I told you the scavenger stuff.
2: He does not get his living honestly. Ben Franklin really hated that bird.
0: Ben Franklin went over to France for a little bit too long. I'm thinking what native started, bad mouthing America. Ben Franklin, you're lucky you came back and put that key on the kite, or I'd be like, you know what? Shut your mouth, pal.
1: Just imagine him pacing back and forth.
0: Yeah.
1: I don't like that bald eagle.
0: Over in France. Right, while he's being perfumed by Mademoiselle.
1: Yeah.
0: Sellout.
2: Like a cartoon villain. I'll get that pesky bird if it's the last thing I do.
0: You know what? Thank God you came back, did some stuff that was worthwhile, straightened out your life, Ben Franklin. Sounds like we went to rehab, maybe.
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12: Hit and miss showers and thunderstorms this afternoon after a warm day. I'm Ed McIntosh from Q2. Mainly in the 80s around the region, could hit some 90s from Billings towards the east for the afternoon. Showers and thunderstorms popping up here and there throughout the afternoon and early evening. Some could contain some gusty winds or heavy rain. Tomorrow, a high near 90, sunny and hot. 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
2: One couple.
3: It makes me furious. I just don't get it.
4: This is what she wants to do.
2: One problem.
4: My daughter wants to do a spa weekend for her 16th birthday.
3: And I'm being deprived of going there because I'm a guy?
2: You decide the outcome.
5: All right, Gabby, you got to be happy to hear that, right?
4: Yeah, I mean, we can have a family dinner when we get back in town.
2: It's Couples Court on the Anna and Raven Show.
5: Every day a couple joins us. They let us know what their disagreement is about. And then it's up for you to decide who's right. John and Lisa. Lisa, what's going on?
6: Hey, so we're having 4th of July. Party. Been married with my husband John for 8 years, and I just don't want him to invite his sister. His sister is the worst person imaginable. She's rude to me. She purposely is condescending and criticizes the way I raise my child. I've tried to make this clear to John, but every time I bring it up, he's like, "I've never seen it," or all this other stuff. And I get upset that he doesn't believe me.
5: Okay. John, do you not believe your wife when she says that she has a problem with your sister?
7: I've never seen her do anything specifically, Lisa. I don't know. I mean, look, it's family. Like, whether you like him or not, like, we're not going to start a family war here, all right? It's just something you have to take, you know? It's just one of those things. Like, it's just one day, and it's fine. I don't want to get in the middle of my family here.
6: But you chose me as your family. I am your number one family. You should prioritize me over your sister, who I'm telling you is being rude.
7: I mean, what has she done?
6: She'll be absolutely petty about anything. I'll wear a shirt twice and she'll be like, "Oh, great to see that you don't wash your clothes often." Or she'll see Miles, like, playing with, I don't know, like, the toy hammers that we have. And she's like, "You're encouraging him to have a hammer at that age? That's a weapon. You're encouraging him to play with weapons." She's just very mean. And I just want to have a day that's fun.
5: All right, a day that's fun. But is it, like, a big deal, John, if your sister's not invited?
7: Yeah, it's going to be a whole thing. And it's going to be like, if we don't invite her once, and then, you know, we're just going to... It's going to be a trend, and, you know, and she's going to resent me for it, and we're going to stop talking. And, you know, our parents are, you know, they're not getting any younger, and, you know, down the line, I don't want to affect that. You know, I want to keep this relationship.
8: It's amazing how different people view the different dynamic. And within our families, we often ignore things or just go, "Well, that's how they are." And we just, you know, don't pay attention or whatever. But, you know, this happens a lot, right? Mm-hmm. I get it. You know, if you're throwing a party, you don't want to feel like you're being pushed around in your house. You want to feel like, you know, you're free to enjoy yourself and you don't have to worry about being judged or whatever. On the other hand, you fire a shot across the bow, and where does that put you? How do the parents take it and the other siblings or whatever? It can be confusing.
5: Why don't we see what the audience has to say? Because maybe they agree with you, John. You have to invite her. Just because you don't get along with her, it's still family. She still gets invited to things. But maybe they see Lisa's side, too. It's her house. She makes her feel uncomfortable. She's not invited.
8: 1-800-330-9999. Whose side are you on? It's the Couples Court with Anna and Raven.
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5: Can you have a family party for the 4th of July and exclude one member? Well, not really one member. It's basically her sister-in-law and her whole family. She doesn't want them at her party.
8: Yeah, that's a problem. I mean, John says, listen, I know that the two of you don't get along, but I've never really seen my sister do anything all that terrible to you. It's not worth it for us to start this big of a deal. But Lisa says, I'm uncomfortable in my own home. Like, okay. She's always talking down to me. It's not cool. The problem with this is like, you know, it's a wake of a problem, right? Because then it's always, well, how come they weren't invited? Everybody's got questions. Then they got to be told. Now it's a whole thing, right?
5: Right. And is it worth it to cause that rift right. in the family? Or do you just invite your sister-in-law even though you can't stand her? 1-800-330-9999. Sarah, whose side are you on?
14: I am on the side to exclude the family member because I have been in the same situation. And when I decided to exclude the family member from my parties, I felt a huge weight lifted off my shoulders. And I wish I did it sooner. You shouldn't be felt that way in your own home.
5: Yeah. Whose side are you on? 1-800-330-9999. Couples Court.

0: John and Lisa are hosting a 4th of July party. Here's the problem. Lisa can't stand her sister-in-law. Never has. She just thinks that she's an awful person, always talks down to her, and says, I just don't want her at my house. Why do I have to invite her?
1: Family rifts like this are tough, but John says he doesn't really see it. Maybe he's just trying to ignore it, to tell you the truth. He says, what are we going to do? Not invite her? This will be like a huge war in my family.
0: Can you exclude somebody like your sister-in-law from a family party? 1-800-330-9999. Hi, it's Yana and Raven. Whose side are you on?
2: I'm on the wife's side. I think that the husband needs to step up, have a conversation with his sister. You know, his wife is more important at this point. They have a child together. So it's time for him to have a conversation. They can all have a conversation together. But his wife's feelings at this point are more important.
0: Deb, whose side are you on?
3: I'm on the wife's side. She is his wife and the mother of his child. You know, if he doesn't want eventually for his wife to grow so resentful that she leaves him, you're supposed to back her up. That's your wife. You're supposed to back her up, not your sister. You know, once you get married, you have a family of your own. The sister is not going to drop dead if he does not invite her. No.
0: Maria, what do you think? Whose side are you on?
4: Well, I'll be honest with you. I'm on her side because actually he needs to put his foot down and understand that that's her family. He just chose her as a wife. So respect will be mutual, you know what I'm saying, to both sides. And if I was her, I'd put her on her place myself, too, and be like, listen, if you don't like me, it's a whole different thing, but we're family now, so at the end of the day, you got to respect my decision or whatever I say or do. Simple as that. But he needs to put his foot down, too, as a husband. I would have been walked out of that relationship already.
5: The verdict is in. Jury foreman, what are the results?
0: Lisa, our audience agreed with you. If she really makes you feel that uncomfortable, you don't have to invite her to your home. And John, you should be more supportive of your wife if she says that all these things have been going down. You don't do anything about it.
6: I mean, I guess I've had some blinders on. And Lisa, I'm sorry about that. I will just pay closer attention in the next. I mean, we're not going to not see her again. You know, it's not just this one time. It's going to come up. So, you know, I'll pay closer attention.
7: Okay, thank you.
0: All right, fair enough. If you have a problem too, send an email. couplescore@annonraven.com.
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5: Do you have a 4th of July signature dish? Like the thing people look forward to you making every year for your barbecue party? French's is trying to cash in on the 4th of July food hype with a new popsicle. Raven, here's the news people explaining what it is.
6: So savory and sweet. That is how the condiment company French's is describing this new summer product, the French-sicle. It's a ketchup-flavored ice pop, and here's what the influencers are saying.
7: Tomato soup.
8: A sweeter gazpacho. Not bad at all.
5: Ringing endorsement right there, ready?
9: Yeah, thank you.
8: Not bad at all.
5: It's a popsicle that tastes like a ketchup.
9: Was that a parrot? That sounded like a cartoon character, actually.
5: Yeah, one more time.
8: Not bad at all.
5: Not bad at all.
9: Polly wants a popsicle, a Frenchicle. Yeah. No, I'll pass on that one. That's a hard pass on that one.
5: Right.
9: I'm a simple man. Deviled eggs with bacon sprinkled on top. Something delicious like that.
5: Yeah, there's some things that belong at 4th of July. I don't know if a ketchup popsicle is one, but we asked around the office if anybody had like a signature dish.
10: And of course, my mother-in-law's very famous seafood, cold seafood salad, which is amazing.
11: What's in the seafood salad?
10: Crab meat, lobster, olives, all mixed in with a very special, we call it macaroni. Almost looks like a radiator type macaroni. I should know the name of the macaroni, but everything mixes in there perfectly and it's delicious.
5: They call it macaroni.
9: I'm in for everything besides the olives. Everything, leave the olives out, but
5: you know,
9: I'm in for that.
5: Somebody on our Facebook page, hold on, let me scroll and find them. Anne Marie wrote that she makes a tuna salad for the 4th of July, a tuna macaroni salad. And I don't know, when I think of 4th of July, I think hot. And I'm like, I don't know if I want fish outside in the heat.
9: It's got to be light on the tuna, heavy on the salt. But I'm here for it.
5: Yeah.
9: But again, same thing. How long has that been sitting out there, right? If it gets a little bit stanky, I got to move on.
5: Joe wrote on our Facebook page that his 4th of July signature dish is a Jell-O cake. Those are becoming a thing. Mark my words. Those are the next cut.
9: Why are you pointing at me and saying, mark my words? I'm sorry, President Lincoln. I'll respect the Jell-O cake. You were like, mark my words. And you put your finger up like you were 1,000 years old. 4 score and 7 Jell-O cakes ago.
5: I have the giggles. No, because I keep seeing Jell-O cakes everywhere. They're going to be a thing.
9: You clearly feel strongly about it.
5: Lindsay.
9: Stood up like Uncle Sam.
5: All right, Lindsay. Lindsay is on the line. Lindsay, what is your 4th of July signature dish?
12: I actually make this sweet yam, kind of like a vegan version with some vegan marshmallows on top and maple syrup. And everyone's always shocked because they never know it doesn't have any meat byproduct until they eat it. Okay. And I always have to bring like a double portion now because it goes that fast.
5: Yams for 4th of July? Are you getting your holiday?
9: Yeah. Sweet candy yams. Yeah.
5: Hold on.
9: Anything with marshmallows, you can bring to any holiday, Anna. There's no rules against
12: vegan
9: that.
12: Vegan marshmallows, though. These are vegan marshmallows.
9: No. But here's the thing. All right. Like, listen, I'll give you all a pat on the back, but come on. The vegan thing, you're hiding behind a wall of sugar. You're hiding behind a wall of sugar. Don't tell me you're a saint when you're behind a wall of sugar. You saved the... I don't know what you saved. A couple things.
5: Animals,
9: I'm happy
5: probably.
9: For that. Yeah,
5: I'm
9: happy
5: animals.
9: At that.
5: Yeah.
9: I am, but I mean, at the same time, you're riding around on a wall of sugar.
5: Okay.
0: I want more music. 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
5: 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And it's like a dessert, but it looks like the American flag.
9: 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My wife has the potato salad everybody asks for. And then she also makes a pasta salad, too. And I never eat it.
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3: Hot dogs, burgers, they all scream 4th of July happiness, but everybody has that signature 4th of July dish that you make, and every year people get so excited about it. 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
4: My go-to dish is my brother's favorite. He passed away. It's the five cheeses with the salsa dip with chips. That's the kicker for the picnics for us.
5: Mm.
3: You just said like the words that just on my
5: five
3: mouth.
5: Cheeses.
3: Oh, five cheeses melted together.
5: Right.
3: Tortilla chips.
5: I mean, everything. It was really poetry.
3: Oh,
5: that sentence. Right. Look at you. You're all hot and bothered.
3: And you could pretend like putting the carrots on the side and the celery to like, also use that. But you're eating all the Tostitos next to it. Hey, Jim, what's your 4th of July signature dish?
6: My wife makes New England clam chowder and venison chili.
5: Ooh.
3: Wait, the New England clam chowder, don't you get hot eating it, though?
6: Well, she keeps it in a little crock pot.
3: Yeah, but you're outside.
5: Get some shade.
6: Not bad at all.
3: I'm not going to turn it down because I love a good New England clam chowder.
5: And then just pour a cold beer over me after.
3: Right.
5: That's it. America.
6: Yep.
5: Have a great holiday, buddy.
3: Hey, Erica, what's your 4th of July signature dish?
7: My 4th of July signature dish is an ice cream cake, but I take a big box of vanilla ice cream and I cut it in half, and then I put strawberries and blueberries in a flag pattern on the top, and my kids always ask for it 4th of July. So cute.
5: That sounds delicious.
3: Yeah.
5: Heavenly, really.
7: Good any time of day. It's so good.
5: Yeah.
7: It's good
5: That'll
7: for
5: make
7: summer.
5: Me march. I love it.
3: I mean, it has fruit in it, so you could eat it for breakfast, even though it's ice cream.
5: And it's hot out, so that means, again, that it, you know, calories don't count.
3: Nate, what's your 4th of July prize dish?
8: I love cooking skirt steak. I love skirt steak with chimichurri, some potatoes, maybe some Brussels sprouts or something like that. Very, very man-time meal.
5: I mean, I'll eat that right now. Breakfast, lunch, same. Dinner. Anywhere I walk up and somebody's making some skirt steak,
3: oh, God, we've,
5: got,
3: I love
5: a,
3: skirt
5: we've
3: steak.
5: Got a deal.
3: Lately, I don't know if it's just me, but I feel like it's all very chewy. I don't know if I've tried like four different stores lately, and everywhere I go, it's not right. I can't figure out what the problem is. I was like, wait a minute. Is there also a shortage of your skirt steak?
5: Every product's going to have its day. Mm-hmm. Every product will have its day and its time where there's all of a sudden a rush to get the last of it.
3: Molly, what's your 4th of July prize dish?
9: So I make a tomato and watermelon salad, and every year it's a hit. When I first started, all my friends made fun of me, and now they ask when it's coming. So I'm pretty proud of it.
3: Tomato and watermelon.
5: It sounds crazy. Yeah. It does
9: no,
5: sound
9: it's
5: wild.
9: Not. You should give it a shot.
5: Yeah.
3: What, do you put balsamic on it?
9: A little bit, yeah.
3: Wow.
5: Yeah. We have several watermelon dishes that we have at our barbecues, but it's a little bit different. My wife's signature dish is vodka and watermelon.
3: Mm-hmm.
5: That's with just a spout, you know, drilled into the side of a watermelon, and it's stuffed full of vodka. And mine is tequila and watermelon salt.
3: Do you guys eat at your barbecues, or do you just drink liquor flavored of a watermelon?
5: Try and have a hearty breakfast. You're going to need it.
3: Okay.
5: Rachel, what's your 4th of July signature dish?
10: Dirt dessert.
3: What is that?
10: Yep. Well, first you have to get like a beach pail, like a bucket, a pail. You got to get a lot of Oreos, a lot of Cool Whip, vanilla pudding, and a special secret ingredient. I'm not going to tell you what. and you make layers. You layer it all in the pail, and you get a shovel and put it in there. Okay, I'm going to tell you the secret. It's gummy worms. You put gummy worms in there.
5: Oh, I was going to say Bailey's. I was going to say Bailey's
10: dessert.
5: Or Kahlua. But,
10: the Oreos go on top. You crush them up and they go on top. And then you just dig in with the trowel. And everyone loves it.
3: I've had this before. I love it, too.
5: I think it's really fun. It's the truffle idea, right?
3: Yeah.
5: But instead of a glass, I like the pail. It's a clever container for a summer party.
3: Perfect for 4th of July.
5: Yeah, that's cool.
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7: Hit and miss showers and thunderstorms this afternoon after a warm day. I'm Ed McIntosh from Q2. Mainly in the 80s around the region, could hit some 90s from Billings towards the east for the afternoon. Showers and thunderstorms popping up here and there throughout the afternoon and early evening. Some could contain some gusty winds or heavy rain. Tomorrow, a high near 90, sunny and hot. Vacation time is here. 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
3: 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Plum, you got to be a pro at this, right? I feel like you're always hosting massive parties or events, so you got to know how to cook for a lot of people at once.
4: Yeah, it kind of becomes like the norm to cook for at least 20, 25, 30 people at all times now for me. I mean, if I had to cook for 10, it seems easy.
5: Okay, so what are the things that we need to know, Plum? Because I've learned some things over the years through trial and error. And when I mean trial and error, I mean fire and error.
4: Well, I want to give you a couple of grill tips to help you out here for the holiday weekend when you got people coming over. So first off, before you cook on your grill, whether it's a gas grill or a charcoal grill, a wood-burning grill, a pellet grill, whatever you got, get it hot first. When you put something on there, it should sound like an angry snake. That's sound. You want that. If it's not making that sound, it's not hot enough. So make it hot.
3: Can you tell me what an angry snake sounds like? Can you just so I can understand? Is it a...
4: Well, I'm trying not to breathe into my microphone.
3: Yeah.
4: like this. That's it.
3: All right.
4: Right.
5: It's your microphone. Why are you trying to save it? Anyways.
4: Nice and hot. Super, super key thing. Make sure it's nice and hot there.
3: Angry snake.
4: Number two, before you put anything on the grill, before you have the grill ready to go, before you think you're going to start cooking on the grill, double check to make sure you have everything ready to go first. For instance, if you're making 30 burgers, have 35 and have them ready to go. Here's the reason why. Because what happens is, inevitably, you're going to forget something. And you're going to need that extra time to do it. And I know that you're probably the worst when it comes to having everything ready to go.
3: Well, it's true because I'm impatient. So what? I just figure, like, I'll do it along the way and just to rush it along. And that's why I don't do a great job.
5: See, that's when the stuff gets ruined. It's when you have to walk away for a minute. That's when you overcook stuff or you flip too soon. It's that's where you run into the problems.
3: Yeah, because like when the grill is cooking, the first thing I want to do is like go do something else to get it done while the food is cooking. And that's not right. Okay.
4: 100%. And let's put those hot dogs on that top shelf of the grill. If you have a second level shelf, put the hot dogs up there. Don't put them on the bottom shelf. They'll char too quickly before they even cook in the middle. And finally, I'm going to save you a bunch of money here and a bunch of time. You don't need to put all these condiments out when you're making burgers. Make a burger sauce. So just, you know, add a little ketchup, mustard, put some onions and pickles in it, and call it your burger sauce and put that out there for the burgers. That's all you got to do. You don't have to put everything else out there. That'll make everybody happy. I know it sounds crazy, but trust me, it works.
3: I don't know if it sounds crazy, but I think that you're not dealing with small kids that are like, ew, I just want ketchup.
5: You know what? Plum deals with kids the right way. He's like, shut up and eat this.
3: Right.
5: You know, one thing that I've learned, Plum, I just want to share over the years is don't put all your burgers on at once if you're cooking for 20, 30 people, because that's how you start a grease fire.
3: Raven has set the grill on fire 3 times, and that it involved having to call for backup.
5: You know, here's the thing, Plum. I'm not sure whether or not you're aware of this, but you probably are, given that you're, you know, a real chef and all that. 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
4: Oh, my God, Raven.
5: Use salt.
4: So when you're lighting your grill on fire, it's got to be because you're not cleaning the grill. 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A little bit of, you know, the fat dripping down is not going to catch it on fire. Do you even clean your grill?
5: 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I got a lot of flame, a lot of heat, all right? A lot of grease going at that point.
4: Oh, my gosh. 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
3: It's true. 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
4: Happy July 4th, friends.
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6: 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I'm glad I won't be standing in any lines, but if you're headed out somewhere, there's some things you should know.
5: And it's coming up next.

0: 4th of July madness is here, getting ready for the big holiday tomorrow. And if you're flying, there's this report that's coming out.
1: They expect to screen 32 million people.
0: That'll break a whole lot of records. And we broke the record already last year. It just seems like every year more people are traveling.
2: Well, you know what? Enjoy. Try and stay patient, right? It's a process, right? Some people get really anxious in the security line. Other people do not. Just, you know, breathe it out.
0: I'm flying tonight, and I'm really nervous. I'm just worried about the crowds and being on time and all that and sitting in traffic.
2: Well, give yourself ample time,
0: obviously, but there are other tips, too.
1: American Airlines recommends arriving 2 hours early around this time for your flight. Reserve parking at the airport ahead of time and travel with a carry-on if you can, instead of checked bags, to save some time. You can also save some money.
0: I am not traveling with just a carry-on. I'm traveling with massive suitcases. And I'm having a lot of anxiety about that too, about when they weigh it. Does anybody else do the thing like when they weigh it, you hold your breath, you're like, please be 49.5. Yeah. Please be 49.5 pounds.
2: Yeah, and it always seems to get heavier on the way back for whatever reason, right? There's nothing worse than when you have to open up all the bags there at the airport
0: Then
2: move things around.
0: Oh gosh.
2: Right? Yeah. You know, throw something out. You must have a weight at home, but you never trust it.
0: No, I have my scale.
2: Yeah.
0: So like the scale that I weigh myself on. So
2: you put it on there.
0: I'm putting it on there trying to do it, but that's not accurate. Like, you know,
2: so, I mean, you trust it for your body.
0: So the weight limit is 50 pounds, and it said my luggage was 70, so I'm not 100% sure if that's accurate or not. I don't know. And it also said I lost 5 pounds this morning, so I don't know.
2: Right.
0: Part of it wants it to be right, but also the other part of it is like, maybe not.
2: Doesn't trust it, right.
0: And road trips, not people just flying. We're talking about like massive people on the roads, too.
2: Yeah.
0: So what's the best time to travel?
1: The worst time to travel between 2 p.m. and 8 p.m.
0: Oh.
1: The best time is generally early, before 10 a.m.
0: All right, fair enough.
2: You better get moving wherever you are.
0: Just go.
2: Right?
0: Or
2: just wait till midnight. Good luck.
0: Also, let's talk about eating. 150 million hot dogs are consumed on the 4th of July and 375 million burgers. And if you're thinking that it's going to cost more than usual, you're right. Because, get this, for 10 people, the average cost is $71.22, which to me sounds very, very inexpensive.
2: I mean, and what does that include? That's not a three-course meal. That's a burger or a hot dog or one of each, something like that. Yeah, burgers are up. Like, yeah, I just noticed that. Like, my burger price is up. Like, even buying them a big package in the store, probably $2 a patty.
0: It's expensive.
2: Or over $2 a patty.
0: But if you do want to save some money, what are the best things to buy for your barbecue, according to the experts? Wait for it.
3: When you're going out shopping for your barbecue this year, definitely look for things like potato salad. We've seen better production of potatoes.
2: Yeah.
3: So that's helping the price of potato salad. Certainly seasonal fruit. This is a great time to buy seasonal fruit. It's very fresh and delicious.
0: Oh.
3: We also just making things at home. So think about making things from scratch.
0: I mean, really?
2: Like, what food do you make from scratch? You still have to get the ingredients. Right.
0: So you're trying to tell me now the 4th of July barbecue is a potato salad and a grape? I don't know.
2: Like, get out of here. Potato salad is required at all of our barbecues.
0: You know I don't like potato salad.
2: I know.
0: It doesn't even make sense to me.
2: It's a place where you're wrong and America is right. So get some potato salad. Happy 4th.
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3: Every party has a pooper, and I'm that pooper. I don't care what anybody says. They are my least favorite thing in the world. Every 4th of July, I've got to deal with it, and I have to fight with my children, and this year will be no different. It's coming up next.

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3: Sparklers are evil.
4: Oh.
3: And tomorrow is a joyous day celebrating our beautiful country's birthday. So why must we jeopardize all that happiness by putting explosives in our baby's little tiny gorgeous hands?
4: I mean, if fireworks are not to be handled by children, I agree with you on that.
3: I hate sparklers and I don't like fireworks. And every year, Raven calls me the biggest party pooper of all time. It's not nice.
4: Fireworks done by a professional or an individual like myself.
3: No. How do you put that in the same sentence, Raven, by professionals or an individual as myself? The fact that you travel to get the biggest explosives possible is not normal. It's not.
4: I mean, it feels American. I got to be honest. Uh-huh. It's like Cannonball Run or, you know, Smokey and the Bandit or whatever. One of those American classics that, you do whatever it takes to make sure that you deliver the goods that your guests need.
3: On that note, here's the guy from the internet saying what I've been saying for many years.
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3: Did you hear that? Hold on, Raven.
5: Which is as hot as a blowtorch.
3: It's as hot as a blowtorch.
4: Blowtorches can be very handy.
3: Would you put a blowtorch in a 3-year-old's hand?
4: Well, there's no age restrictions at Home Depot. That's all I'm saying.
6: New data from the Consumer Product Safety Commission finds sparklers were associated with an estimated 600 emergency department-treated injuries last year.
3: Now, every year, my friends make fun of me, Raven, because as the sparklers are being handed out to all the children, I will not let my kids get them.
4: Yeah.
3: Right. And they look at me like I am the biggest dork in the whole entire world because I am so deathly afraid of them. I've seen kids burn their hands. Many, many times.
4: Yeah, is it like your friend's kids?
3: Yes.
4: The neighbor's kids?
3: Yes.
4: And yet they're still alive.
3: And
4: they're
3: still do it every year. It's like they forgot what happened last year. And they don't care.
4: Yeah.
5: And it is the number one cause of injury for children under 5 when it comes to fireworks. And some of the burns that we've seen have been horrific.
3: Horrific.
4: I mean, pay attention. I mean, if you're there with your child, if they're under 5, they shouldn't be doing anything outside of your eyes.
5: Which is as hot as a blowtorch.
3: I always think this is crazy. So all my friends have like their theories. Who puts the oven mitts on them holding the sparklers? Who does the red Solo cup where they put it in the Solo cup so like it protects their hands inside?
4: Yeah, from the, kind of sparking back. Yeah.
3: Here's what happens.
4: Yeah.
3: The little kids and the big kids start playing. They start lighting off the sparklers. And what do they start doing? They start chasing each other with it.
4: Of course, right.
3: And then it becomes like, I'm going to poke you with the sparkler.
4: Oh, no, you can't do that.
3: Yeah, right. And then it becomes a big problem. You want to know why, Raven?
4: Why is that?
5: Which is as hot as a blowtorch.
3: Because the sparklers are as hot as a blowtorch.
4: Here's the thing. I don't play with sparklers. I'm afraid of them. I only use 500-gram fireworks, mortars, stuff like that. You know, it's safe.
3: Every year, Raven says to me, do you want me to get you the good ones, the good fireworks?
4: The good ones. And, I mean, I know where they are. I've got them.
3: And I say no, because do you want to know why? Take a giant guess, Raven. Why?
5: Hot as a blowtorch.
3: Uh-huh.
4: No sparklers.
3: There's no sparklers, I guess. Right. And I don't think if you're an amateur, you should be lighting off fireworks. How many times have you guys almost blown off your hands? Guys, don't worry. There'll be reports on who blew off their hands. It's coming. Because you want to know what? It happens every single year, but I'm the party pooper. Look at me. I'm me.
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3: Funny part about summer and 4th of July coming up tomorrow is that all the things you would normally find important go out the window.
4: Okay. Example?
3: Bathing.
4: You're working in the yard. I would say this. If you have this as an option, you can get away with a couple days for this, but you can't go much longer than that.
3: Are pool baths acceptable? It's coming up next.

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3: There was a big debate online about whether pool baths are fine for your kids during the summer. And people either thought it was completely disgusting or 100% on board.
4: To be clear, this is your kid doesn't need a bath because they were in the pool.
3: Right. And I started laughing because I think for a lot of parents, your rules that you're so good with throughout the year, out the window in the summertime. Like, this is a free-for-all, right? You just go feral.
4: You want to enjoy yourself, too.
3: So what's the rule that during the year you're very strict about, but in the summer, nope. 1-800-330-9999. William.
5: This is kind of crazy, but the kids don't have to eat lunch if they're not around. After breakfast, I send them outside. Sometimes they don't come back for lunch, and I don't sweat it.
3: I don't.
4: If a kid's hungry, they'll find it.
3: Well, that's, I feel like saying, I don't ever prepare lunches.
4: At all.
3: No. Like, I'll never say, like, it's lunchtime. They'll get some yogurt out of the fridge, or they'll go get a croissant or a bagel from the house. Like, I don't say, like, everybody gather around, it's chicken nugget time, you know?
4: Yeah, like, they snack themselves during the
3: breakfast
4: during the lunch.
3: I'll worry about, and dinner I'll worry about, but lunch, it's every man for himself.
4: Yeah, when you're entertained and busy, you don't even care about it.
3: Sometimes you don't even have lunch.
4: Right. Like,
3: there's plenty of days.
4: All the time.
3: I don't even know. I'm pretty sure my kids don't eat lunch.
4: Right. You know, right. They don't need it. No. They're better than that.
3: They have big breakfast. They don't need lunch in the summertime.
4: They're more efficient than lunch.
3: Right.
4: It's not necessary for them.
3: Madeline, how about you? What's the rule that goes out the window in the summertime?
6: Summertime is a free-for-all, and it's mostly for myself and my husband. So the kids are allowed to go swimming and eat right after, or as long as they continue to play outside, whatever they do is whatever they do.
3: It's fine as long as you're outside.
4: I remember growing up, like, I would leave in the morning and my mom might not see me for 10-12 hours.
3: Not my girls, they're more, they don't do that, but my friends that have the boys, they have sons, they're gone. They
4: all
3: get
4: day
3: on their bikes and they just go.
4: When
3: Danielle just put like a tracking thing on her son, so she goes, like, she had no idea where he was. He just go, you know. Once they get to like that 14-15 or 13 even.
4: We were doing that at 10.
3: Yeah. Also, are we still not supposed to be swimming like right after we eat? I thought we debunked that as not real.
4: I mean, now that all pools are 3-4 feet deep, I don't know, can you stand up?

0: That's the thing, right?
1: Well, what happens if you jump into the deep end and you just had lunch? Nothing.
0: Cramp.
1: I mean, I don't know if that's real.
0: John, what's the parenting rule you put on the shelf for the summer?
2: Bedtimes. Bedtimes seem to be the easiest, and it allows me to kind of have a better start to my morning because the kids are still sleeping. Once I let them sleep in or stay in all night, so
1: I'm super lax on bedtime, and it's not really a good thing because then I go to sleep later than I normally would, and then it's a problem for everyone.
0: Yeah, well, I mean, when you got a 5-year-old, I guess that would be more of a challenge. If they're a little bit older and more self-reliant, then that definitely opens it up. I'm with you, though. I think that's cool, man. There's nothing worse than having a bedtime during the summer.
1: I know.
0: You get to a certain age, you just want to run around and have fun. Let me have fun.
1: But then it just gets hard. You have to get them back on track before they go to school. Mm-hmm. And that's where it gets difficult. And then it's not so fun anymore, you know? But I guess that's the whole point of summer. It's like there's no rules for a while, right?
0: Right.
1: Cassidy, what's the rule that you let go in the summer?
3: So normally throughout the year, I don't let my kids go to sleepovers. But during the summertime, I make exceptions.
0: And I hate sleepovers.
1: Well, I'm the president of the anti-sleepover club. So I'm not only a member, I am the actual president. How's it go? I'm not only the president, I'm a member. So my kids are not allowed to go to sleepovers. I don't like them. And I don't like them in the summer or during the school year.
0: Right.
1: But you know what? If they fought me on it, I'd probably be a little bit more lax in the summer.
0: But they don't.
1: They don't, because they're so used to just not being able to sleep out, so they don't even ask.
0: Yeah.
1: It's, I don't know. Plus, it's easier for me. I sleep better knowing they're in their beds.
0: I get it.
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17: Hit and miss showers and thunderstorms this afternoon after a warm day. I'm Ed McIntosh from Q2. Mainly in the 80s around the region, could hit some 90s from Billings towards the east. For the afternoon, showers and thunderstorms popping up here and there throughout the afternoon and early evening. Some could contain some gusty winds or heavy rain. Tomorrow, a high near 90, sunny and hot. You can't sleep because the house won't cool down, and opening a window means smoke, pollen, and wind. 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
1: So what's the strangest thing you've ever grilled? 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
3: Have you ever tried to grill an ice cream sandwich? According to a good friend of mine, if you buy the Walmart ice cream sandwiches, lightly grilled, 10 seconds on each side, it's absolutely delicious, and the ice cream randomly doesn't melt.
4: I mean, I don't know where people come up with this stuff. Got a lot of time.
3: But I think people grill unconventional things, not just for hamburgers and hot dogs anymore. 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Carol?
5: I don't know if it's that weird, but I make homemade pizza on the grill.
4: Yeah, you know, Plum likes to make the pizza, too.
6: Yeah, so, you know, our friend Chef Plum, he swears by cooking pizza on the grill. Do you use a stone? What do you use?
5: Sometimes I use a stone, or sometimes I just put it right on the grate.
4: Raw dog. Sometimes she goes raw.
6: How do you know when it's time to shift it so it doesn't get stuck?
5: I coat it with oil on both sides, and I coat the grill with oil. And then I keep, like, lifting it up with a spatula to see if it's crispy on the bottom. And then I flip it, and then I put the toppings on.
6: Oh.
4: I mean, okay. It sounds pretty good. At the same time, sounds like a little bit of work to me. I'm putting it right in the stove. I mean, I'm 18 minutes in the stove is what I'm doing here. But I mean, hey, that's cool.
6: Yeah, thanks, Carol. I appreciate it.
4: Nick, unique thing that you cook on your grill. What is it?
7: So I did this accidentally once. The power went out of my house, and I had this frozen lasagna that I was really looking forward to cooking. So I decided to wheel out the grill and put it on there, and it actually worked out really, really well. It's got this, it makes this like smoky flavor. So if you put the grill on super low, let that go for like an hour, it's basically the same thing as an oven, but it adds a little bit more to it. There's something with that propane. So, and now it's our go-to is a grilled lasagna.
4: The taste of propane and a 9-month-old burger that was smoked in there last season or whatever. I don't know. Some people love that smoky flavor on everything. I'm not that guy, but I'm also not going to let a lasagna go to waste.
6: Wait, so you obviously cook it still in the tin or the pan that you made it in, right?
7: Yeah, of course. Of course. It's just like one of those frozen ones, like the Stouffer's.
4: I couldn't do it without it, right? The Costco. You roll out that Kirkland. Put it right on there in the tin.
6: I've never, ever done that.
4: No, do it.
6: No, I can't. I have to make my lasagna. I didn't even know they, without a joke until right now, I had no idea they made prepackaged lasagnas.
4: Nobody would ever be able to get it unless they knew somebody that made it.
6: Yes. I had no idea that you could go to a freezer section and just buy a lasagna.
4: Yep.
6: I had no clue. That's so funny.
4: Get the Kirkland with the sausage. It's not half bad when you're in a pinch. It's not half bad.
6: No, I'm going to pass on that. I like it the way I've had it. Madison, how about you? What do you cook on the grill that's not normal?
8: Oh, man. I make some peach and pound cake skewers.
4: You what? You do what?
6: What is that?
8: So basically, you know what skewers are, right?
6: Yeah.
8: You know, anything you want on a skewer. It's liberating. But I really enjoy cutting up some peaches and then pound cake, like cutting it into little cubes and then putting them on. They're like little dessert skewers.
4: Oh.
6: That sounds lovely.
4: It does sound good, actually.
6: It's not much different than the pineapple on the grill, except now you've added cake and there's nothing wrong with that.
4: I don't think that I've ever had a piece of seared fruit in general, myself, off the grill.
6: It's yummy. It's like the warmness brings out a sweetness to it. It's delicious.
4: Hmm.
6: If you want to try to cook some things on the grill,
4: that'll have people going, say what? What's that?
6: We have Chef Plum coming up.
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5: I just don't think really anything is weird to put on a grill. To me, I mean, it's one of the best ways to cook, period. It doesn't leave a mess. It's outside. It's better than that.
6: I feel like with my grill, I have less control, Plum, but you have this confidence when you're cooking on there. Why is that?
5: I mean, I feel like you have more control over your grill. You can control the heat better. 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In my opinion, the grill is the premier way to cook any meal.
4: Okay, so we've heard about the pineapple. We've heard about the pizza.
5: Sure.
4: What else?
5: Well, so I think of my grill as almost like an oven. So if I can cook it in an oven, I can cook it on my grill. So one of my favorite things to make in my grill, I like to bake bread in my grill.
6: What?
5: So you can buy those pizza stones. You know, it's like a slab of stone that you put on your grill or on your oven rack. Well, basically, you just gave your grill the bottom of an oven. So what we do is I'll put my grill on hot on one side, one burner on, you know, and the other burner off. I'll put the stone on where the burner off is, and that heat, when it's closed, works just like an oven. One of my favorite ways to bake bread, I'm telling you.
4: That's amazing.
6: Something I would have never even thought of.
4: No.
5: How about this one? I do a delicious apple pie during Thanksgiving time. I cook the whole thing on my grill.
6: Come on, that's not true.
5: It's very, very true because I run out of oven space, so I end up using my grill as another oven.
6: Wow. So wait a minute, you use the pizza stone again?
5: Yep, absolutely. The pizza stone is fantastic. It's a fantastic thing you can get for like $12 on Amazon. You can use it for so many things on your grill. The heat's just stagnant. It doesn't even move. You know, we have a convection oven as a fan that spins the heat around. But in a regular oven, it doesn't even have that. So it's not really that different.
6: All right, Chef Plum, blowing my mind here. But something else, unconventional, we're going to cook on the grill.
5: Another one of my favorite things to do on the grill, whole chicken. Now, you may think, okay, wait a minute. You're doing a whole chicken, like a roast chicken. Is that really that weird? Not exactly, but it's actually really fun because the heat kind of surrounds the chicken. It takes a little bit longer. It's like a low and slow way to cook a whole chicken. On a grill, it's fantastic. You just got to watch it sometimes. And if you want to get really crazy with it, you can cut the back out of the chicken, press it down flat. It's called spatchcocking. And you can spatchcock the chicken, and it cooks it perfectly.
6: Great. Now we're going to get fined by the FCC.
4: No, I've seen
5: it's
4: that.
5: It's a real thing.
4: Yeah. And you can sometimes buy your chicken spatchcocked, and then you put it right on in the oven, right? You could sometimes they're pre-done like that in case it's too intimidating if you're a person like me.
5: 100%. What happens is when you cook a whole animal like that or a whole chicken or whatever you're doing, on the bone, it's much more juicy, much more flavorful. It's the preferred way for most chefs they're going to grill something, have it on the bone.
4: How about when you see those videos of the beer can chicken where it's like the chicken inside of a grill and she's got a beer can shoved up its rear end?
5: Yeah, I mean, that's delicious because that beer starts to slowly steam out of it and it adds so much flavor to the chicken. It's a great way to cook. I mean, listen, it's delicious. But I'll give you one more that I did try that was kind of a fail, but I think I can still do it the right way. Are you ready?
4: Yes.
6: Go.
5: Baking cookies.
6: And they're like the ones where you just cut off and you just, you know, put them in there. I mean, that doesn't seem like it would be that difficult, actually.
5: It's the one thing I haven't had a lot of success with yet because usually one side gets cooked more than the other side. I don't really understand why. It's something maybe to do with the height. I don't know, but I'm working on it. I'm going to figure it out. I'm going to try them on my smoker maybe. I'm telling you, I have this thing of smoked chocolate chip cookies. There has to be a way to make this thing work great.
4: All I know is I'm really hungry now and I feel like I have so many new things to try.
6: Good luck.
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5: You guys are the best.
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Temper City for you. That's self-aware on the planet 106.7. Just after 10 o'clock on your Friday, your 4th of July Eve. Pretty much everybody's celebrating right now anyways. I've got your rundown coming up in just a few minutes. It's the planet.

0: That's You Belong With Me on the Planet 106.7. Turns out they're celebrating their wedding in Madison Square Garden tonight. Yeah, so New York is exactly where you don't want to be. I mean, that's where I don't want to be most days because, I was there for 36 hours once. Hated it. Bring me back to Montana. Take me home, country roads. John Denver said it best. Anyways, they're getting married, so that's cool. We've got some cooler stuff going on here around the Magic City for the 4th of July. I'm going to fill you in on all of it. We're going to talk a little World Cup. We're going to talk a little life. We're going to talk all of it. Stick around. It's going to be a great day on the planet.
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3: Hit and miss showers and thunderstorms this afternoon after a warm day. I'm Ed McIntosh from Q2. Mainly in the 80s around the region, could hit some 90s from Billings towards the east for the afternoon. Showers and thunderstorms popping up here and there throughout the afternoon and early evening. Some could contain some gusty winds or heavy rain. Tomorrow, a high near 90, sunny and hot. 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

0: Tame Impala for you. That's Dracula on the Planet 106.7. Coming up tomorrow, all day long, giving away some of the tickets that we've just been waiting to give you. We're going to do a great big ticket party all day long tomorrow. Super easy to win. All you've got to do is listen up for that 4th of July ticket discharge at random for a chance to see the likes of Goo Goo Dolls, Max McNown, Chris Botti, Amble, Buffalo Traffic Jam, Switchfoot, all of it. Your chance to win tomorrow. Yeah, I know, it's a Saturday. Yeah, I know, it's a holiday. What better reason to celebrate than 250 years of America and live music? I think live music has a lot to do with the success of America. Just saying. I just think it heals. So we've got your chance to win coming up all day tomorrow on the planet.
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Max McNown and Better Me For You on the Planet 106.7. He's one of those artists you could win tickets to. Yeah. He's coming to the Magic City later this month. We've got your chance to win tickets tomorrow. Listen up for that cue to text in. Pay attention to the code. Text it in and you could win. We've got Harry Styles right now. Green Day coming up. Plus, let's talk playing hard to get. Why it can hurt you in the job market. Karma. Just kidding. It's coming up on the Planet.

0: Dave Matthews Band and Crash Into Me on the Planet 106.7. Job market's pretty tough right now. Woof, it can be really tough. Lots of people trying to find jobs. They've been looking for a job for a very long time. You may have heard that responding too quickly during the job process can make you come off as too available or too desperate. A new study published in the journal Management Science has proved the exact opposite. After looking at data from 11.6 million marketplace interactions, they found that employers actually see a fast reply as a positive sign, not a negative. Duh. I think it's too hard if you think it makes you look desperate. Don't be that jerk who plays hard to get. You probably don't have a girlfriend or a boyfriend either. Study also found that there was no evidence that delaying a response improved your chances in the hiring process, but employers did consistently prefer those who responded faster. People have this intuition that playing hard to get is somewhat useful. We find the exact opposite is true. Yeah, duh. Whatever, maybe you are eager. Maybe you need a damn paycheck, so hurry up and get the job. That's what I'm thinking. It's the Planet.
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4: Stray showers and thunderstorms again popping up during the afternoon and evening. I'm Ed McIntosh from Q2. Highs today in the upper 80s and mostly sunny early. Pop-up showers and thunderstorms through the evening hours, partly cloudy overnight. Tomorrow, we start in the upper 50s and low 90s reachable for Independence Day. 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

Taylor Swift and I Knew It, I Knew You on the Planet 106.7. Coming up tomorrow evening, 4th of July, going to be celebrated with freedom from commercials. Huge thanks to Bearded Viking Mead for making that happen for us all evening long on the 4th of July. 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

0: From the Rubicare Health Savings Studio, it's the Planet 106.7. That's Dexter and the Moon Rocks and Freaking Out. 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

Olivia Rodrigo, that's Drop Dead on the Planet 106.7. Colby Calais for you right now. Gin Blossoms coming up. Plus, the most unusual reasons people won't date someone. Stick around. It's coming up on the Planet.

0: Sarah Bareilles sets Brave on the Planet 106.7. We all have our reasons that we won't date certain people, but sometimes those reasons can be a bit weird. What kind of things are we talking about? Let's jump into it. Reddit, always finding all the good juicy stuff. Spilling the most unusual reasons people haven't dated someone. First up, this might seem kind of strange, but I can't date people who hate pigeons. What the heck? These poor innocent birds were betrayed by humanity and people just think they're pests. I think you need a therapist. I don't think many people want to date you either. Just putting that out there. Other reasons people won't date someone, guys who wear sandals as an everyday shoe. I'm sorry, but I don't want to see your feet like that. I hate feet. I'm with you. Another guy weighing in saying she shaved her eyebrows as a joke and then they never grew back. That sucks. Luckily, we have like some permanent makeup that can help fix that now. Other reasons people won't date someone. I had to turn a guy down because he was just too tall. What? I'm not even a short woman. A little over 5'9". You suck, lady. But the dude was so tall. Well, that sucks. Really disliked having to crane my neck and back just to talk to him. Here you go, lady. I'm 5 foot. If I had that rule, I would never have been married. Just saying. Other weird reasons people won't date someone. I've met way too many guys who don't brush their teeth in the morning. Yeah. I agree. All good reasons. Just kidding. The pigeon thing, that's weird. Lady, you need some help. Go find a pigeon and be happy. It's the Planet.
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2: Stray showers and thunderstorms again popping up during the afternoon and evening. I'm Ed McIntosh from Q2. Highs today in the upper 80s, mostly sunny early. Pop-up showers and thunderstorms through the evening hours, partly cloudy overnight. Tomorrow, we start in the upper 50s and low 90s reachable for Independence Day. 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

0: Taylor Swift, I knew you were trouble on the Planet 106.7. Greg must be a little sad that Taylor Swift is getting married, because I've heard a lot of Taylor Swift today. Are you okay, Greg? Or are you celebrating Taylor Swift? I don't think she's getting married today. She might not even be getting married this weekend. But I do know that she's getting married and they're having some big celebration. And she made people sign an NDA. I also know I'm talking way too much about Taylor Swift for someone who doesn't like her very much. So I'm done with that. We are giving away tickets all day long tomorrow. All you've got to do is listen up for your chance to text in once you hear that 4th of July ticket discharge. Pay attention to the code. Text in. 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

0: From the RubyCare Health Savings Studio, it's the Planet 106.7. That's Duran Duran and Ordinary World. Coming up tonight, Street Dance out in Laurel, celebrating their big 4th of July weekend. They do it best out in Laurel. I mean, the pancake breakfast, the cool run they do, the street dance, all the fun they've got it going on out in Laurel. Do yourself a favor, go check it out. We are headed out to the Wall That Heals coming up this afternoon or this evening. That is at Will James Middle School. A traveling wall, really just paying homage to all of our Vietnam veterans, the ones we lost, the ones who made the ultimate sacrifice, and really just any of them that went. So we're going to go check that out. If you get a chance, go check it out. It's there tonight and again tomorrow. Taps at 6 o'clock, both tonight and tomorrow. Also, we've got a whole lot of fun in Roundup. They always do a good darn time out there. Cody Rodeo, Red Lodge Rodeo. I'm sure Sheridan, Wyoming has something going on. And those are all really close trips that you can make. So get out, enjoy America, just celebrate. I don't care what side of the aisle you are on. You live here. 250 years is a big deal. It's the Planet.
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6: Stray showers and thunderstorms again popping up during the afternoon and evening. I'm Ed McIntosh from Q2. Highs today in the upper 80s, mostly sunny early. Pop-up showers and thunderstorms through the evening hours, partly cloudy overnight. Tomorrow, we start in the upper 50s and low 90s reachable for Independence Day. 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

0: Blink 182, that's First Date on the Planet 106.7. Creeping our way through your Friday. Thanks for taking the planet with you. Go enjoy yourself this weekend. Go do something big, something fun. Celebrate 250. Be safe, whatever it is you're doing. You know I'm going to lecture you about that later. Just get out and celebrate a really, really awesome, momentous occasion. And then be back here next week because we are gearing up for the tail end. I know I hate to say this, but kind of the midway through, we'll say. We're halfway through summer. We've still got the fair coming up that we need to celebrate and have a good time at. We've got all sorts of live music still going on for the summer that we want you to be a part of. We've got Water Park Wednesday continuing. Just pay attention because we're going to be doing some fun stuff for the second half of the summer. We'll fill you in on that next week. For now, just go party your face off. Planet.
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8: Stray showers and thunderstorms again popping up during the afternoon.

0: That's Somber and Back to Friends on the Planet 106.7. That wraps it up for me. This is Beth. I'm out of here. Have yourself a wonderful weekend. Please be safe. This is the extra big weekend where I definitely double down, bold font, underline it, shouty capitals. Be safe this weekend. Click it or ticket, call an Uber, call a Lyft, call a friend. Don't freaking drink and drive, please. You have too many resources around you right now to be doing stupid crap like that. Don't blow your hands off. Be careful with the fireworks. All the mom things are coming at you from me right now because I care about you and I want you back here Monday. Go celebrate 250 years. I don't care what color you are. I don't care who you love. I don't care any of that. We live in the greatest nation under God. It doesn't always go our way. We don't always agree with everything, but we are here and we are safe to feel the way we feel. So please celebrate 250 years. Forget about all of that for a day and go blow some crap up. I'll talk to you Monday on the planet.
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Benson Boone, sorry, I'm here for someone else. It's Planet 106.7, uniquely Billings. Welcome to Finally Friday, unless you're off today. Head to the 4th of July weekend. Check out that forecast is on the way for the weekend. Tepper City now, feeling self-aware.

0: She's got her love story going on. Taylor Swift on Planet 106.7, Uniquely Billings. Do we need to even say any more? I'm sure you've read all you possibly could, especially if you're a Swiftie. You've been following with all the news with her and Travis Kelce and their wedding and whatnot. As we're heading into weekend mode, maybe some of you are on that weekend in the middle of it. Here's a reason you need to have the planet turned up and loud for your 4th of July. If you want to win some tickets to some of the hottest shows, I know some of you are going to be lighting off your fireworks, but we're going out with a grand finale all day on Saturday with the 4th of July ticket discharge. Giving you a chance to see the Goo Goo Dolls, Max McNown, Buffalo Traffic Jam, heck, Chris Botti at the Alberta Bear Theater. That's some of like many shows that you have a chance to win tickets for all day on Saturday for the 4th between 6 a.m. and midnight. So we're just going to be playing these things at random. A lot of them are going to be firing off tomorrow. So if you want to see some of those shows, you might want to be tuned in for those cue to text. Speaking of the 4th of July, stick with us all evening too as we're giving you freedom from commercials like we've done in years past. This year, we're celebrating America's 250th birthday, Freedom of Commercials, with our friends at Bearded Viking Mead. So a huge shout out to them for putting on their firework display and giving you freedom from commercials all evening tomorrow night for the 4th of July. So stay with us all day tomorrow and stick with us throughout the evening for not only chances to win tickets to some of the hottest shows here in Billings, but for freedom from commercials too. Ed McIntosh, he's got that all-important 4th of July forecast in a few.
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3: Stray showers and thunderstorms again popping up during the afternoon and evening. I'm Ed McIntosh from Q2. Highs today in the upper 80s and mostly sunny early. Pop-up showers and thunderstorms through the evening hours, partly cloudy overnight. Tomorrow, we start in the upper 50s and low 90s reachable for Independence Day. 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

Ryan Tedder and the crew of One Republic, they need your love. It's Planet 106.7, uniquely Billings. Olivia Dean's on the way, plus Water Park Wednesday. Another round up for grabs. Details now, you can win a few minutes. 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

0: So easy to fall in love with her and her music. One of the big breakout stars in the last year of Olivia Dean. Giving you So Easy to Fall in Love. It's Planet 106.7, uniquely Billings. And Water Park Wednesday, another round up for grabs. That post just went live not long ago, about a couple hours ago. Head on over to our Facebook page. Give us a like and comment on this week's post for your chance to win a pair of passes to the Oasis. I mean, the kids want to burn off some of that energy. They might be feeling bored right now. And you're like, you know what? What better place to go than the Oasis to take the kids out there so you can get your tan on, kids go enjoy their fun, win-win for all. Head on over to our Facebook page and comment on that post. We'll be picking out our next winner coming up next Wednesday, right about high noon with Beth. So all you gotta do, comment for your chance to win.
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It's the Millennial Collab of Lady Gaga and Bruno Mars, giving a die with a smile. It's Planet 106.7, uniquely Billings. Coming up this hour, we get some bits, got some new music Friday lined up for you at 4:40, and then some All-American Rejects of Four Non-Blondes, and a few. Right now, it's American Girls, Harry Styles. 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
0: 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Yeah, he's going to be streaming it on his YouTube channel on July 10th. And this is taking place at the BST Hyde Park Festival in London. And there'll be a global live stream of the event. So far, there is more than 65,000 Pitbull fans that will gather wearing bald caps for this upcoming event. Plus more to come to break that record. And if they break it, obviously they'll get a plaque and there'll be a live stream that same day. Besides new music, Ariana Grande, she's got a new fragrance for the fans. The new scent is called Cloud Aurora. That launches on the 14th of this month. And Dory's swimming her way back in the movie theaters. Pixar announced that a short film centered on the Finding Nemo characters coming to theaters, but nobody knows on when. There's been some social media posts saying there's artwork coming soon. Same with the trailers, so look for that in the very near future. And those are quick hits and bits for your Friday, powered by Silver Storm Creations.
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4: Scattered showers during the evening. I'm Ed McIntosh from Q2. Showers and thunderstorms wind down during the evening hours, partly cloudy overnight. We'll start Saturday off in the upper 50s, and for the 4th of July, a high in the low 90s. 60s by Sunday morning and Sunday afternoon, sunny and hot, a high in the mid-90s. 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

Taylor Swift and her country sounds once again giving you I Knew It, I Knew You. It's Planet 106.7, uniquely Billings. Coming up in a few minutes, New Music Friday's queued up and ready to go for you. Gracie Abrams is on the way. Right now, Al City in a throwback to 09. It's Fireflies. 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

Gracie Abrams hit the wall. It's Planet 106.7, uniquely Billings, navigating through your finally Friday from the Ruby Care Health Savings Studios. And New Music Friday is officially here. Whether you're getting ready for the weekend or maybe you've been on a little break, as a lot of people are, with the 4th of July holiday tomorrow. Here's a good one this week. This one coming from Martin Garrix along with Ed Sheeran. It's been sitting on the charts like a little idol for the last couple of months since it was released back in May. Now it's starting to trend upwards. It's a summer-filling song, one of two this week with that theme. Here's Ed Sheeran and Martin Garrix as we repeat it.

0: Repeat it. It's Ed Sheeran teaming up with Martin Garrix, a summer feeling good song. It's Planet 106.7, uniquely Billings. If you love the summer theme, the next one, it could be one of the top three songs of the summer. Stick around to find out who in a few.
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0: New Music Friday continues on. It's funny, this song has been out for a year, and it's starting to trend upwards. I don't know why it took it so long. It came out last June. And now it's in contention for the Song of the Summer for 2026. Midnight Sun, another summer vibing song with Zara Larsson.

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It's Planet 106.7, uniquely Billings, and it's that time of the week. Finishing off the work week with a Road to Remember song. And this week, Nikita submitting this one over at masterloop.com/Road to Remember. Says it takes her back to the good times, the late 90s. Need I say any more? I mean, if you know the beginning of this song, you know exactly where we're going. One of those lost songs of the 90s. If you want to request a song like Nikita did this week, head on over to masterloop.com/Road to Remember. Here's the Mummers Dance on the Planet.

rattling your ground. Karma's on your scent like a bounty hunter. 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Sweet like justice, karma is a queen. 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
1: Stained, it's been a while. 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Still to come, Red Jumpsuit Apparatus. Katy Perry giving you firework. How fitting is that heading into the weekend? Right now, it's Tepper City feeling self-aware.

0: Dominic Fike. It's Planet 106.7, uniquely Billings. Say, what you doing for the 4th? Maybe you're on a camping trip. Maybe you're nearby the range of the planet. Might want to have us turned up loud throughout your 4th of July. Whether you're in town or close by, enjoying a little bit of that camping trip, or just maybe near some water, maybe you're at Cooney Dam, or maybe at one of the lakes here in the area, we're giving you a chance. This is our way of lighting off our... We're doing it in a safe manner, by the way. We're letting you see some of the hottest shows throughout the summer and into the fall with the 4th of July ticket discharge. We're going to be firing this off at random between 6 a.m. tomorrow morning and midnight tomorrow night on the 4th. That's our way of celebrating America's 250th birthday. I mean, it's a huge win for you because you got a chance to win some of these sold-out shows like Max McNown of the Pub Station, Amble, another sold-out show, Buffalo Traffic Jam, another sold-out show, even Goo Goo Dolls tickets on top of it. Just to name a few of many shows that are coming to Billings that you have chances to win tickets for. So all day, stick around for us with the 4th of July ticket discharge. Let's cue the text to fire off all day tomorrow. 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So, I mean, it doesn't get any better than that, does it?
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21: Scattered showers during the evening. I'm Ed McIntosh from Q2. Showers and thunderstorms wind down during the evening hours, partly cloudy overnight. We'll start Saturday off in the upper 50s, and for the 4th of July, a high in the low 90s. 60s by Sunday morning, and Sunday afternoon, sunny and hot, a high in the mid 90s. 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